playing BTS, My Universe on Mix FM. Wake up with Gabby and Dan. They are the morning crew and they're back tomorrow from 6. If Dan survives the night. He got in a lot of trouble with his wife over the weekend, but it was the very astute observations of Dan's 10-year-old that were the nail in the coffin for him. I mean, you think kids don't notice certain things. There's observations that maybe just go over their head. They don't, and they play their cards brilliantly. I've got that coming up for you. It's a treat in 4 hits time. Sienna Spiro for you now. 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
1: 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Today, Dan fessed up that he was in strife over the weekend with his wife, but it was what his 10-year-old son said that really put the nail in the coffin for him.
2: Anyway, she walked off and she gave one of our sons a big cuddle. She said, yes, I'm giving him a cuddle because I love him unconditionally because he's my child. And then Lincoln, my 10-year-old, says to me, oh, but Mum, Dad's like one of your children. I was like, not now, Lincoln. Not now.
3: You're not helping.
2: And Lincoln's like, he's exactly like one of us. And I was like, no, Lincoln. Thank
3: you.
2: Not
3: helping at all.
2: I don't think my wife needs to be pointed out right now that she's treating me
3: she
2: like
3: married
2: a mother.
3: A child.
2: Yeah. He's just like one of us. What are you talking about?
1: And I can guarantee you, if my husband was with me when we heard that this morning, I wouldn't have said anything. He just would have got a look. And I'm sure all of my kids would have picked up on exactly what that look would have meant. Gabby and Dan, they're back tomorrow morning from 6, if Dan makes it the night with his wife.
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0: Olivia Dean on Mix FM. I know it's too soon to be thinking about spring school holidays and what's happening in September, but such a cool event coming up. I've got to send a massive shout out to the Casterton Memorial Hospital, WDHS, and the Casterton RSL sub-branch for their amazing support behind this event. 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

0: 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Taylor Swift's gone and proved that she's just like the rest of us. She's done something that so many women do very quickly after they get married. I know I did. I know a stack load of my friends have done the exact same thing. And no, it's not what you're thinking. She's coming up for you after 11 o'clock. I'll tell you what she's gone and done first. We'll get the latest in local news headlines. That's next.
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6: I'm Daniel Brewer with your local news and sport. Forest Fire Management Victoria and the CFA are preparing for a planned burn, which could take place within the next 10 days. The burns are around 13 kilometres northeast of Dartmoor. Those across Western Victoria who haven't completed their census are being urged to make sure their vote is counted. Census General Manager Jenny Telford says people should not worry about receiving a fine just yet.
7: Our goal at the moment is to make sure everyone is counted. So the ABS's job right now is to make sure that everyone has a chance to participate in the census and gets the help they need.
6: In sport, Nicole Highland has been named Hamilton Kangaroos Open Netball Coach for the 2027 season. That's the latest in local news and sport.
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8: Your four-day forecast for Western Victoria. A mostly sunny Monday ahead with light winds getting down to a low of 7 degrees tonight. Tomorrow we'll see a mostly sunny morning but showers in the late afternoon and evening and a top of 17. Wednesday, showers and 17. And on Thursday, a shower or two and a top of 16 degrees. Today, Hamilton expecting a top of 18, 19 for Casterton, 18 for Portland and the coast.
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Olympics. Big celebration in Australian TV last night with the Logie Awards. And something happened last night that truly shocked me. Wasn't Sam Pang winning the gold Logie, much deserved. It wasn't Robert Irwin coming out with all of the animals from Australia Zoo. I think we would have been disappointed if that didn't happen. But something went down, and you may have missed it, or you may not have even watched it, but it highlighted that we've got a huge problem in Australian TV. I'm going to share that with you inside the next 15 minutes, but right now, the woman who's gone and done something that so many women do immediately after they get married. No, she's not up the duff. She was tired of all that long hair. She's gone and chopped it all off. It's the new look, Taylor Swift, with I Knew It, I Knew You.

0: Alex Warren's Fever Dream on Mix FM. Last night, watching the Logies, waiting for the gold Logie to be announced, they did a really cool segment where they listed the top 10 Australian TV shows of all time. And this made me realise we've got a problem with Australian TV. Out of the top 10, there's only one of them that's still giving us new drama, and that's Home and Away, which came in at number 2, by the way. The rest, even if they get reboots, which have all failed, even if they get reruns, which happen all the time, they have finished. Bluey's in the mix, as is Neighbours, Countdown. There's a heap of shows in there from the 90s and the noughties that we all fell in love with. But perhaps now we're either not creating the content or it's just spread so thin over so many different streaming services and free-to-air TV shows that nobody knows what to watch. One thing it did prove is that we all love an old-school hit. Bon Jovi, it's up for you inside the next 5 minutes here on Mix FM's All Hit Workday.
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1: 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Entries have closed in our Shivers and Shudders photo competition, so thank you if you have submitted photos through. Good luck. The judges now have a very difficult 24 hours in going through those photos and picking a winner of that $500 travel voucher from Hello World Portland. 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A huge thank you to Portland Scrap Metal Recycling, Beds of Portland and Portland Air Conditioning and Refrigeration for sponsoring this event. And I will be announcing the grand winner tomorrow morning after 9 o'clock right here on the Western District's Mix FM.
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0: 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We might take you back to your primary school years. We might take you back to your high school years. Or we might transport you somewhere else. Katy Perry's Hot and Cold just takes me back to watching MasterChef, even though they haven't used that song on the show for years and years. That's the power of nostalgia. 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
10: I'm Daniel Brewer with your local news and sport. The federal opposition is calling on the Albanese government to reinstate funding for national wild dog control. Shadow Agriculture Minister Darren Chester says they're a menace to agriculture and biodiversity.
11: Wild dogs continue to have an enormous impact on Australian agriculture. We're seeing a $302 million annual cost.
10: Southern Grampian Shire Council is calling for greater flexibility from the Victorian government, saying regional communities have different needs to metropolitan areas. In sport, the first week of the finals are done for the Southwest District Football Netball League. In senior football, it was a 1-point win to Tarrandurra over Cavendish, and it's season over for Westerns going down to Braxholme Wallisdale. That's the latest in local news and sport.
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12: Your 4-day forecast for Western Victoria, mostly sunny with winds becoming light for the rest of your Monday afternoon. For tomorrow, showers increasing through the afternoon and evening with a top of 17 degrees. For your Wednesday, a very high chance of showers throughout the day with a high temp of 16 degrees. And for Thursday, showers continuing on during the day with another top of 16 degrees.
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Of course, it is your old school lunch. Your thanks to Subaru Hamilton. Josh here for your afternoon. I'm bringing you through with some big hits on the way from back in the day. The Black Eyed Peas coming up soon. This is Matchbox 20 with The Real World.

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0: He wants it that way. It's the Backstreet Boys, back to 1999 on Mix FM. Of course, it is your Home of the Morning crew with Gabby and Dan. This morning, they were talking about the Bluey movie.
1: Can I say one thing that made me laugh from the trailer? And I know I shouldn't laugh at the trailer. It's a kid's movie. But at the end, it says, this film has not been rated yet. Check closer to the release date for classification. And I was like, as if it's going to be anything other than G. You know
2: 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An R-rated Bluey.
0: I don't know. Maybe they could go PG with it. They could have something a little different there, very possibly. But probably not, let's be honest. It's Bluey at the end of the day, but it's going to be Aussie, and it probably is going to be quite a lot of fun, and there's going to be a lot of screaming at all the cinemas. Morning crew, Gabby and Dan, they're back tomorrow morning from 6. Keep it here on Mix.
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0: Old School Lunch, all thanks to Subaru Hamilton. That's Lenny Kravitz, American Woman. Josh here for your afternoon. Download the Listener app, take us with you wherever you go. Now, if you're a bit of a gear hand and you are maybe searching for that elusive part that you haven't been able to find, then it might be at the Hamilton Auto Swap Meet. That's on its way this Sunday, August 23rd, at the Hamilton Sheep Pavilion. Maybe you've even got some stuff you need to clear out as well. Maybe your garage is just full of crap, which, you know, let's be honest, it happens to me too as well. If you want to get around that, make sure that you have got your shed site prepaid before August 18th. That is tomorrow. 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But, of course, the event is happening on Sunday, August 23rd. 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

scrolling through your Facebook and Insta and all of your friends seem to be soaking up the sun somewhere else, it's okay. We're still here. 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

0: It's a little Line Man, Mumford and Sons on Mix FM. To finish off your old school lunch, don't worry, some big hits on the way for you after one. Daniel Brewer with your local news and then some David Guetta. Track from back in the day. I'll play that for you soon. Why don't you keep it here on Mix?
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9: I'm Daniel Brewer with your local news and sport. Forest Fire Management Victoria and the CFA are preparing for a planned burn, which could take place within the next 10 days. The burns are around 13 kilometres northeast of Dartmoor. Those across Western Victoria who haven't completed their census are being urged to make sure their vote is counted. Census General Manager Jenny Telford says people should not worry about receiving a fine just yet.
10: Our goal at the moment is to make sure everyone is counted. So the ABS's job right now is to make sure that everyone has a chance to participate in the census and gets the help they need.
9: In sport, Nicole Highland has been named Hamilton Kangaroos Open Netball Coach for the 2027 season. That's the latest in local news and sport.
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0: Your 4-day forecast for Western Victoria, mostly sunny with winds becoming light for the rest of your Monday afternoon. For tomorrow, showers increasing through the afternoon and evening with a top of 17 degrees. For your Wednesday, a very high chance of showers throughout the day with a high temp of 16 degrees. And for Thursday, showers continuing on during the day with another top of 16 degrees.
8: Harvey Norman Hamilton, your local computer specialists.
0: Currently, it's 16 degrees.
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Music that makes you feel good. There's big hits on the way. Got Teddy Swims coming up. Baby Steps with Olivia Dean on the way for you soon. But now here's how for Was. It's like a prayer.

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1: Jack Knight in Dakota House. All we wanna do is make you bounce. Monifa, could you turn me out? Show me what your thing is all about. Jack Knight in Dakota House. All we wanna do is make you bounce. Monifa, could you turn me out?

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1: And if you know how I like it, would you call my name? 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
0: Who just so happens to be Home in the Morning crew, of course, with Gabby and Dan. This morning, they were talking about being a man child.
2: Anyway, she walked off and she gave one of our sons a big cuddle. She said, yes, I'm giving him a cuddle because I love him unconditionally. Because he's my child. And then Lincoln, my 10-year-old, says to me, oh, but Mum, Dad's like one of your children. I was like, not now, Lincoln. Not now.
3: You're not helping.
2: And Lincoln's like, he's exactly like one of us. And I was like, no, Lincoln. Thank
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2: Yeah. No, he's just like one of us. What are you talking about?
0: Right, don't want to know what's going on at home there. 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

0: Bebe Rexha with New Religion on Mix FM. You've probably been hearing us talk about it a lot, Shivers and Shudders. Of course, the entries are now closed. If you want to go and have a look at what people have put in on the website, you still can. They're still up there. 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You can get on there and you can have a look what everyone else has been submitted. But unfortunately, if you haven't put yours in, sorry, but later today and tomorrow, let's be honest, there's going to be a bit of a deliberation process, I reckon, because we've had a lot of entries and it's been really, really exciting. Over the next, sort of half a day, I suppose, we're going to be deducing who we believe took the best photo. And then tomorrow, we will announce the winner. It'll be live on Court Show and, of course, it'll be on our Facebook page as well. So get around that. Get excited because somebody is winning a $500 travel voucher, all thanks to Hello World Portland. Oh, that's going to be so exciting. And of course, it is all thanks to Beds of Portland as well.
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13: I'm Daniel Brewer with your local news and sport. The federal opposition is calling on the Albanese government to reinstate funding for national wild dog control. Shadow Agriculture Minister Darren Chester says they're a menace to agriculture and biodiversity.
14: Wild dogs continue to have an enormous impact on Australian agriculture. We're seeing a $302 million annual cost.
13: Southern Grampian Shire Council is calling for greater flexibility from the Victorian government, saying regional communities have different needs to metropolitan areas. In sport, the first week of the finals are done for the Southwest District Football Netball League. In senior football, it was a one-point win to Tarrandurra over Cavendish, and it's season over for Westerns going down to Brakes Home Wallisdale. That's the latest in local news and sport.
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15: Your four-day forecast for Western Victoria, mostly sunny with winds becoming light for the rest of your Monday afternoon. For tomorrow, showers increasing through the afternoon and evening with a top of 17 degrees. For your Wednesday, a very high chance of showers throughout the day with a high temp of 16 degrees. And for Thursday, showers continuing on during the day with another top of 16 degrees.
12: Harvey Norman Hamilton, your local computer specialists.
15: Currently, it's 16 degrees.
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on Mix FM. It's music that makes you feel good. Josh here still for your afternoon. Hits on the way from back in the 90s. We got some No Doubt coming your way. Also, Ed Sheeran hit your radio in 5. Let's Dance No More, Harry Styles here on Mix.

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0: Just the Way You Are, Milky and More Grab on Mix FM. Hey, just a bit of an interesting one. 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Now, it's not for a little bit. It's on Friday, October 16th, but they are looking for stall holders. So get around that. The stall holder registrations are open now. 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

0: gave you, ha. 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

0: Trey, Where the Hell Is My Husband? Oh, what a song. Of course, you're on your Home of the Morning crew. It's Mix FM. Gabby and Dan, they're back tomorrow morning from 6, but today they were talking about sniffing.
1: Against the wall, there are 13 Sharons, 13 match balls against the wall. Matt Rowe on hands and knees crawling towards them, sniffing each of the balls.
2: Oh, I did see this.
1: Yeah.
2: Well, I thought he was stretching his groin or something.
1: If you're looking at it, you're like, oh, he's doing some obscure groin stretch. No.
2: What were people's comments about the guy smelling the footy balls?
1: Oh, I mean, outrageous. Outrageous. Right. The main comment is, well, we know what he's going to do when he retires from footy. He's going to work in airport security.
2: I didn't even think of that.
1: Yeah. Who needs a sniffer dog when you can get Gold Coast Suns midfielder and Brownlow medalist Matt Rowe?
2: He's a good boy.
0: when he detects some drugs, he goes, Rowie. Morning crew, Gabby and Dan, they're back tomorrow morning from 6 here on Mix.
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0: makes you feel good. Carrie and Tommy coming your way in five. One more thing to do, though, before I go, and it is this.
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0: I've got 10 questions, 60 seconds, and $1,000 to get all 10 correct is your Mad Minute Bonus Question and Answer for tomorrow morning with the Morning Crew. What unique thing did William Shakespeare have engraved on his tombstone? A curse to prevent anyone from moving his bones. Interesting. Don't want your bones moved? You put a curse on them. Make sure you got it written down and make sure you play the Mad Minute with the Morning Crew just after 8 o'clock tomorrow morning. Carrie and Tommy on the way. I'm out of here. Have a wonderful rest of your afternoon. Keep your feet on the ground and keep reaching for the stars, and I'll chat with you tomorrow. See ya.
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0: Your 4-day forecast for Western Victoria, mostly sunny with winds becoming light for the rest of your Monday afternoon. For tomorrow, showers increasing through the afternoon and evening with a top of 17 degrees. For your Wednesday, a very high chance of showers throughout the day with a high temp of 16 degrees. And for Thursday, showers continuing on during the day with another top of 16 degrees.
12: Harvey Norman Hamilton, your local computer specialists.
0: Currently, it's 16 degrees.
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0: Midnight Sun for your Monday arvo. It's Gary Bickmore and Tommy Little.
1: Sorry, prank calls is what we're doing.
2: Yep.
1: I just forgot for a moment. I was imagining myself calling. Bring, bring, bring.
0: Imagine
1: bring.
0: What?
2: Reminds me of that band.
1: He missed a joke that happened in the song there that we're not going to repeat. Prank calls. I never did it as a kid, and I've realised what happens if I never get through life having done a prank call. Yes. Will I miss out?
2: And you want to hear her.
1: And I want to start pranking people just for fun, but I don't know how to do it. So 131060, you're going to prank us, and I'm going to learn the art of the prank call.
2: Yeah, so we're about to go to prank call number one. We know nothing about these people, but I'm going to do a phone ringing, and then Carrie, you're going to answer.
1: Okay.
2: You ready? Mm-hmm. Ring, ring.
1: Milson residents.
3: Hi, this is Karen calling from KFC. You've won 3 free vouchers of your choice if you cluck like a chicken for 3 minutes.
1: Oh, really? Okay. Cluck, cluck, cluck, cluck, cluck, cluck, cluck.
2: That's
1: cluck,
2: good.
1: Cluck. Do I keep going?
2: That's really
1: for 3 minutes?
2: Good. That's cluck, good. Fun. Karen, you want the vouchers. You want the vouchers.
1: Cluck, cluck, 100%. Cluck. Yeah. And then does the prank caller then just hang up?
2: Did you have the courage to stay with it and give them time updates as they were going?
3: Yeah, no, we did, actually. We had so many people throughout the whole town doing it.
2: Oh, that's so weird.
3: There was a lot of complaints to KFC into there just to get their free vouchers. And I actually ended up going in there to try and get some free vouchers. And they're like, we've had so many of these.
1: Did they give any out?
3: No.
1: Oh,
2: that's wonderful. hey, have a Carrie and Tommy hat. It says, I called Carrie and Tommy and all I got was this lousy hat.
1: That's not a prank. You're actually going to get the hat.
3: Oh, awesome.
1: Yeah.
2: But you've just got to cluck like a chicken for 3 minutes.
3: Yeah, no.
2: Hey, if you have an idea for a hat or a T-shirt, these guys at rkthreads.com will embroider anything for you. Prank call number two. Bring, bring. Carrie?
3: Hi.
2: Oh, Carrie, you've got to say
1: sorry.
2: We've had a little misstep here. Let's go again.
1: Hello. Carrie speaking.
4: Hi, I was after Mr. Wong.
1: I've heard this one.
2: I don't think you have.
1: Okay. No, he's not here. Ooh. Sorry.
4: Oh, sorry. We must have winged the Wong number.
1: I think I've heard this one, and I don't think that I could do it.
2: Sorry, I did not think that was that.
1: Yeah, I knew it was that. How about that? And I've never done a prank call. What else could that be?
2: I didn't know it was going to come with the voice.
1: Okay.
2: Yes.
1: Prank call. You're looking at the producers
2: I feel like that should have been some betting done there. If Lizzie was working today, we'd have helped her. A great deal.
5: No, she would have put it through.
2: So, I know. That's okay. Prank call number three, please. Let's keep the accents in the right part of the world. Bring, bring.
1: Hello, Tommy speaking.
6: Hey, it's Fletcher. I'm looking for Mr. Jazz.
1: Mr. Jazz doesn't live here, sorry.
6: Are you sure? Like, no, Hugh Jazz?
1: I get it. It's funny, Hugh Jazz. Yeah. Yeah, well done. Who am I speaking to?
6: Fletcher.
2: Yeah.
1: Oh, I didn't know if that was your actual name or whether that was your pretend name. Very well done, Fletcher. How often are you prank calling people?
6: Not really often. I do it like once a fortnight.
2: Good schedule,
6: at the pizza shop.
2: Yeah,
1: And what do you say to the pizza shop people?
6: They say, order for Hugh Jazz. And I go, yeah, that's me.
7: Oh, every time.
2: Oh, that's great. What a fun name to give. Hey, Fletcher, okay, Hugh Jazz, have a Carrie and Tommy hat. That's coming your way.
6: Okay, thank you.
2: Thank you.
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0: Be Monday Arvo, it is Carrie Bickmore and Tommy Little driving you home. Cash Draw is back after 4 o'clock.
1: I did a show in one of the most beautiful theatres in the country in Hobart on the weekend, the Royal Theatre. It is absolutely stunning. Built in the 1830s.
2: Wow. Huh.
1: The oldest still operating theatre in the country, and it's absolutely stunning. I love Hobart. It's beautiful. I got a message when I was going down there, just a DM, and just said, hey, I'm a scientist. I'm doing a science thing at a pub. You should come. And I wrote back and I said, I'll be there. And I knew straight away it was not what was expected, because she wrote back and went, I was absolutely not expecting a reply. Okay, I'll make sure I bring fossils.
2: What?
1: Right? Yeah. And so then I rocked up in the afternoon before my show, and it was so cool. There were scientists everywhere. It was at this pub, and you just grabbed a drink, and then I think it was called like roving scientists or something, and they were just sat at tables, and as soon as someone was free, you sat down and you spoke to a scientist about their area of expertise.
2: That is awesome.
1: It was awesome. Science is the best. Kids, if you're listening, get into it. It's cool, and it's helping the world. So I spoke with like this wildlife dude who was talking about infectious diseases. And I said I was worried about the fairy penguins. He said, don't be. They've got a low susceptibility to bird flu. It's okay. Anyway, fascinating stuff, right? And then...
2: How often does this happen all around the country? Or is this just a Hobart thing?
1: I think it was part of a festival that they've got
2: the Beaker
1: on at
2: the moment. Yes, the Beaker Street Festival in Hobart.
1: Yes, yes, yes. Oh. So there's food. Anyway, whatever. And then the lady that I've been messaging is like, hey, I'm the one who messaged you. I'm like, sick, let's talk. She dealt with contaminated waste water and contaminated water, so making it suitable for a build on, work out what we can use our lands for, how we can decontaminate it. Fascinating stuff again. And then she was great, and I went, thank you. And I went to kind of leave, and she goes, hang on, wait, we haven't done the fossil thing. And I said, what's the fossil thing? And she goes, do you know how we tell the difference between rocks and fossils? And I said, no. And she said, fossils suction your tongue. I said, what? And she said, rocks don't, fossils do. And I said, are you out in the field licking? And she laughs and goes, absolutely. Wow. Yeah. And then she goes, we use our mouth for a lot of stuff out in the field. So there's some other thing where they work out how much clay or something is in the ground, and they rub it against their teeth.
0: Just
1: so funny.
0: Dirt all over your teeth.
1: So funny. Anyway,
2: how's
1: so
2: your day, babe? He's got a mouthful of
0: pretty
2: clay.
1: And so then she handed me, she goes, this is a fossilized whale vertebra, right? Uh-huh. And she hands it to me, and I go, that's cool. And she goes, nah, lick it.
2: So you licked a fossilized whale? Yeah, how many people have licked it? I mean, that's never stopped him before, though.
1: I don't know. But that's me there. And at the start, I pushed my tongue against it, and I went, oh, my God, I've fallen for this elaborate prank. And then after a second, I'm like, hang on, it's got my tongue. Oh, my God, fossils stick to your tongue. Fossils stick to your tongue. She's like, yeah, fossils stick to your tongue.
2: Well, that's just a trick for young players, isn't it?
1: Isn't
2: that's
1: it?
2: Very interesting.
1: So, you know, if you've got a partner and they're getting older, and if you stick to them, they're a fossil, officially.
2: I don't know where that was going. I'm glad that's what you said.
1: Here's what I want to know. I never thought in a million years, even longer than that fossil has been around, right? That's millions of years.
2: But you'd have whale vertebrae in your mouth.
1: I would have had a whale vertebra. So I want to know, 131060, what have you had in your mouth? Because I can proudly now say
0: would that be the biggest bone you've had in your mouth?
1: Yeah, a fossil.
0: Right. Is it bigger than like a steak
1: bone? It's the oldest bone. Yeah, absolutely. Okay. Yes.
0: That's big.
1: 131060. What have you had in your mouth? Give us a call.
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5: Your 4-day forecast for Western Victoria, mostly sunny with winds becoming light for the rest of your Monday afternoon. For tomorrow, showers increasing through the afternoon and evening with a top of 17 degrees. For your Wednesday, a very high chance of showers throughout the day with a high temp of 16 degrees. And for Thursday, showers continuing on during the day with another top of 16 degrees.
2: Harvey Norman Hamilton, your local computer specialists.
5: Currently, it's 16 degrees.
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0: G'day, Braden here from Portland Complete Angler. 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
1: Now they've put me on the radio too.
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0: around Australia, if you drive home, the Savo, it's Carrie Bickmore and Tommy Little.
1: And if you have just tuned in and you haven't watched it online yet, I implore you to. It was beautiful. It will make you cry. Our dear producer, Kieran, last week read a letter to his granddad who has dementia and no longer remembers him. And it was in the lead up to a big event on the weekend, which is his childhood football, isn't it? Club Lincoln City playing against his grandfather's childhood club for the first time in years.
2: Yes.
1: Kizzy, how was the game?
2: Lincoln lost, everyone, to be expected.
1: As you said in your letter, Lincoln are a bit shit.
2: Yep. And it was our first game back in the second tier in 65 years.
3: Wow.
2: We did go 1-0 up, but we just couldn't defend towards the end, so we lost 2-1. That's fine. You've got 45 more games to go.
1: Was it an emotional experience watching the game?
2: It was, actually. It was a strange watch because it was at Middlesbrough's ground. It's not their old ground where my granddad used to watch them, but he's been there before. So it was very strange seeing them play each other because you kind of...
1: Sure.
2: He always talks about Middlesbrough when we're at Lincoln games, so it was very, very strange. But it was an incredible thing seeing some of the comments online and people really resonating with the letter that I wrote. But there was one comment that came across this morning. I was on my way into work and I got a little notification saying there's a comment here. It was a longer comment than usual. It was from Nick Donahoe, who had been to a gig in Donahue, maybe that's how you say that. she'd been to Lincoln over the weekend to see Rick Astley perform. And on the
3: never
2: next...
3: Never going to give you up.
2: Maybe we've just been Rickrolled and this is not all real. anyway, the next day... they were getting a train back to London and due to the extreme heat in the UK, her train was cancelled. And three people from Lincoln were on that train and they were going to see Take That in London. And she basically...
3: What a role of Rick Astley and Take That.
1: There's a lot of extra detail in the story.
2: Okay. Yeah.
3: I appreciate both those artists, though.
2: But anyway, their train was cancelled due to the heat because if you live in the UK, you know that if it gets to 35... everything falls apart.
1: Yeah,
2: they got an Uber for 2 hours with these three people, and they got talking. And one of the people they were traveling with, Joe, mentioned that she worked for Lincoln City Football Club, and her husband had previously played for the club. His name's Grant Brown, and I instantly knew that name. He was the captain of Lincoln City when I was growing up, and he's the record appearance holder for Lincoln City. And she passed the message on to Grant, who replied saying that, well, I played in the very first game that Lincoln and his granddad went to.
3: So you would have seen him play?
2: Yeah.
1: That 8-year-old little Kieran walked in with his big glasses and his granddad for the first time and ignited his love of football.
2: Yeah. And the guy, so Grant Brown has heard the message and heard the letter.
1: And did your granddad see your message?
2: He saw my message and he cried.
1: Like everybody that has seen
2: it. I don't have a video. I got a photo and it's so beautiful. Yeah, and he was in hospital last week, so he came out and that was the first thing they played when he got back to his care home.
1: Good on you, Kizzy.
3: And what's this have you got in front of us?
1: So in a very weird way of the world working, a couple of weeks ago someone came to my show and they posted and I just reposted their story and they said, thanks so much for supporting my book. And I wrote back and I said, I'll be honest, I didn't even know you had a book, but I've now gone in and bought a couple because it looks wonderful. And she was so sweet. She wrote back and she said, no, I didn't think you knew, but it still put the name of the book out there. You just reposted the story. But the book is called Through Billy's Eyes and it's so sweet. It's written for kids who have grandparents who may be going through experiencing dementia and it kind of teaches kids through a heartwarming story how to better deal with that. And a lot of the sale price goes to Dementia Australia. So if you are in that situation.
3: Oh, don't read it when you're at work. That's for sure, because it's quite sad.
1: But it may help your little ones in your world better understand what granddad or grandma are going through, and the money goes to a good cause. So it's called Through Billy's Eyes. And I thought it was a pretty fitting time to bring it up.
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0: Australia. If you drive home, the Savo, it's Carrie Bickmore and Tommy Little.
1: Do you ever get self-conscious of how you talk?
2: Yeah, every time I hear myself. I feel like I slur.
1: That's probably because you're drunk.
2: Very unfair,
1: Carrie. Easy to fix.
2: What's that? Stop drinking. Impossible.
1: Because a friend said to me over the weekend something, and they said it to me playfully, and now I can't unhear it. And now it's all I think about when I speak. And I was told that I say, oh, great, great, great, the word great, the whole time in every answer to everything in
2: no
1: the way I speak.
2: No so, way.
1: Do I?
2: Nope.
1: No, I want honest feedback because my
2: if
1: problem
2: you do,
1: is
2: it's
1: now.
2: Perfect amount.
1: My problem now is I've spent 2 days conscious of what I'm saying and trying to be a thesaurus and come up with other words other than great.
2: So what are you saying? Oh, ripper.
1: I said fantastic before.
2: Oh, fantastic.
1: But fantastic was too much. It needed great in the moment. Fantastic had a bit too much. Oh, good.
2: Oh, good.
1: Oh, good.
2: Oh,
0: that
2: not,
0: sound
2: not bad.
0: Though.
2: Not
0: oh,
2: bad.
0: Good.
2: Oh, good size. Not bad.
1: Not bad.
2: Not bad.
1: But I realised that how often have people been listening to me and thinking, could she come up with another word other than great? Because I know I say, oh, my God, a lot. Mm. Oh, my God is a go-to for me. What would you like to say, Sarah?
3: I think you say great a lot, but I don't think it's like I've never noticed it until it was mentioned.
1: Well, you obviously have because you just said I say it a lot.
2: I mean, it's not problematic.
3: Yeah, it's definitely not problematic.
1: How? What? You've obviously clocked it, though.
3: No, not until it was mentioned. Like, when you said, I found out I said great a lot, I could hear you say
1: great.
3: In my head, so you must say it a lot. But I've never noticed it before.
1: And I say, the other thing I've become self-conscious of is I say incredible a lot. And so everything's incredible, but everything can't be incredible, can it? So I just need more words. What am I replacing?
2: Maybe not everything's good. So maybe just every now and then go, crap. You know what I mean? Just mix it up.
1: Like if someone tells you something, I'll go, oh, great.
2: I'll go poopy.
0: Maybe, yeah.
1: Poopy.
2: Yeah, poopy.
4: Maybe you can do what American shop assistants do in the shop and go,
1: Oh, that's real passive aggressive, isn't it?
4: That's what they do. You say, oh, can I take that T-shirt?
2: You could say preach.
1: Sister.
0: Oh, yeah.
2: Yeah.
1: Preach, sister.
2: Yeah.
1: All right. I'll try it tomorrow.
0: Okay. Now. Good.
2: Great.
1: Now.
2: Yeah.
1: Well, we've only got an hour left. Okay. Great. I'll see if I can get it into the rest of today's show.
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6: G'day, Sam Fantasia with the latest in sport thanks to PowerCore, working in all conditions to keep your power connected. The Swans have confirmed several of their footballers were involved in an alleged incident in Melbourne last night. Sydney CEO Matthew Pavlich says the club is assisting police who are investigating reports of a sexual assault in East Melbourne.
7: We're still piecing together exactly what's transpired here and have our own set of internal inquiries. But safe to say they're extremely shocked and disappointed that this has taken place and that the players have found themselves in this situation.
6: Tom Sparrow has turned his back on free agency and signed a 5-year deal to stay at the Demons. The 26-year-old has produced a career-best season under new coach Stephen King and had attracted the interest of rival clubs. Meantime, Melbourne will head to the tribunal to appeal the 3-match ban handed to Jacob Van Rooyen. The forward's swinging arm concussed Port Alia as he went to spoil a mark, with the incident graded as careless high contact with severe impact. That's sport thanks to PowerCall. 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
10: Your 4-day forecast for Western Victoria, mostly sunny with winds becoming light for the rest of your Monday afternoon. For tomorrow, showers increasing through the afternoon and evening with a top of 17 degrees. For your Wednesday, a very high chance of showers throughout the day with a high temp of 16 degrees. And for Thursday, showers continuing on during the day with another top of 16 degrees.
8: Harvey Norman Hamilton, your local computer specialists.
10: Currently, it's 16 degrees.
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12: Volvo EX30, the Swedish dream is closer than you think. Da, da, da, da.
13: It's the one and only
14: Carrie Bickmore
12: and Tommy Little.
14: This is Carrie and Tommy.
15: Yeah. That is where you're at for your Monday afternoon. Still plenty more to come this Arvo.
16: Oh, now some of us Bickers are at the cutting edge of technology. How are you sending messages to people?
17: Carrier pigeon.
16: Damn it. which app specifically?
17: The one called Carrier.
16: No, it's called Carrier Pigeon.
17: CP. Oh, what?
16: There it's called Carrier Pigeon.
17: An app called Carrier Pigeon.
16: Yeah, and it's what me and Sammy are using.
17: What do you mean? So, I was so joking.
15: Oh, that's not worth laughing at.
16: What's funny? So how are you really sending messages?
17: It's just SMS.
16: Lame! Ask me how I'm sending messages.
17: How are you sending messages?
16: Carrier Pigeon. If you don't know, it's an app and it means your messages, instead of instantly appearing to the person, they fly at 110 miles per hour based on real GPS distance to where the person is. And there is also a 0.2% chance that your pigeon dies mid-flight and your message never arrives.
15: Hold on. Yeah. Pigeons actually go 110 miles an hour.
16: I don't know. It seems pretty quick. There we go.
17: So hold on. If I was to send a message to my friend in like LA or something How long would it take to get there?
16: Days.
15: Countdown, yeah. I'll get shot. Yeah.
17: And how would I know if it died on the way?
16: Because it wouldn't get to them.
17: But you don't know if the person didn't receive it.
16: You have to send them another pidge to say, hey, did you get the last pidge? Yeah, so like, I'll say, hey, Sammy, now. Oh, no. Oh, hang on. A pigeon's on its way to me. Oh my gosh.
15: Sorry, I sent one to you then. Sorry.
16: It hasn't even, and this is how good I would have it by now, but not because it's a carrier pigeon. So, welcome, Tommy. I'll send prep here from now on. The whole team is going to be on carrier pidge, Carrie.
17: Oh my God, you don't even check the team WhatsApp. Why
16: are
17: you suddenly
16: going to
17: check the team carrier pidge?
16: I'm an animal lover. WhatsApp, I'm sure it's using millions of litres of water or some other stuff. We're using pigeons.
15: Send a message to me and it tells you how far away the other person is and how long it will take.
17: But why? Who cares?
16: Because it's interesting. It's good stuff.
18: It costs money.
17: How much does it cost?
18: One pigeon's $1.99.
19: Well, you got to feed them.
17: $1.99 a text message.
16: Yeah. So what?
17: It's like the old days of
18: texting. If you lose a pigeon, you have to buy a replacement pigeon.
19: Oh, my God. If your pigeon dies, you got to pay for a new one.
16: No, I haven't lost one yet. I'm yet to lose. Hang on, Sammy, have you got that message?
15: I just got a message.
16: Yo, have you? Oh, if you're free again.
15: I'm Tommy's guy.
16: Yeah.
15: What for? What do you want? What do you need?
16: No, just my guy, generally. Hang on. Don't talk to me. Send it back in a bit.
17: Sorry. Children.
16: Up next, Vickers.
17: Yes.
16: We need to talk about, etymology. I know that's not a good tease on any other radio station, but as you know, we do it bloody well, so stay with us.
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0: your Monday arvo. It's Carrie Bickmore and Tommy Little driving you home.
1: All those mad etymology fans who are listening who are like, you promised us a new one now. I'm sorry, but we need a Carrier Pigeon update.
2: Well, I've downloaded it.
1: Yes.
2: And it says my aviary is quiet.
1: Yes. So have you added us to your flock?
2: How do I add you to my flock?
1: If you just joined in, Carrier Pigeon is an app where you send messages and they travel, not instantly, but at the speed of a carrier pigeon, which is 110 miles per hour, and they have a 0.2% chance of dying on the way, and so your message doesn't even get to the person you're sending it to, and it's based on your GPS location of you and the friend you send it to. So if you're sending it to someone overseas, it'll take days to get to them, and it's really good fun.
2: What's yours? What's your handle thing?
1: Tommy Little 819.
3: Oh, don't give it out on air.
1: Oh, right. I want to be covered in bird shit by the end of this. Bring on the pigeons.
2: What's 819?
1: I don't know. They just give it to you.
3: I just added you, Carrie.
2: Okay.
1: Yeah.
2: Great.
1: Oh, Carrie.
2: I've got an income carrier pigeon. Oh, it's from Kizzy. Yeah.
1: What did he say?
2: He wanted to join my flock.
3: I've got a messenger.
1: So, guys.
4: We really need to stop sending each other carrier pigeons when we're so close. We need someone far away.
1: So here's the thing that we've learned. Because how do you think carrier pigeons work in real life? Because you ducked out and went to the bathroom then and we got hard to study.
2: Oh, as in how do they
5: Because you can't
2: take
5: just tell a pigeon.
1: What was your understanding of how a carrier pigeon works?
2: Did they carry literally like a note between their beaks?
1: So my understanding was tied to their leg and I just went, I'm at my house, you're at Carrie's house. And
2: a pigeon's just landed on my windowsill.
1: Okay.
2: I just make him stop. This break sucks. Oh, that was from Kieran.
3: Oi.
1: What do you mean? Why?
5: Oh, you're in the flock.
1: Why?
5: You can flock off.
3: I didn't realize it was going to deliver so quickly.
2: I'm like a meter away from you.
1: Yeah. The pigeon walked that one across. Battered out of his mouth.
2: Okay, so you've always thought
1: I'm at my house, you're at Carrie's house, I've got a bunch of pigeons, and I went, hey, Trevor, here, I'll tie this around your leg, and I whispered in its ear, Carrie's house. And it flew to you.
2: Yeah.
1: Is that your understanding?
2: Yeah, I thought it was in the beak. Yes.
1: But that's your basic understanding.
2: Yes.
1: Then if you want to deliver a message back.
2: Yeah, we do the same thing back.
1: Yes.
2: Yeah.
1: No.
2: Is that not how it works?
1: No, because you can't whisper in pigeons' ears where to go and they know. So
2: I thought it would be like a familiar sound. If they wanted Tommy's house, you'd go like, ca-ca.
1: I thought something like that. No, it's far more useless. Producer Sammy, would you like to explain basically how carrier pigeons work?
4: So they are very good at getting home, not to a destination. If we were to send one from Carrie's house to Tommy's house, you couldn't do that. You would need to take your pigeon to Tommy's house.
2: And then say fly home.
4: And then it would fly home.
1: And so instead
2: I'm not saying it because it can't hear me. It'll just fly home.
4: Yes.
1: And so instead of you getting to my house and just saying what you want to say to me, you hand me a pigeon and go, shh, strap the message to its leg. And then you leave. And then I've got to hold on to it because it's trying to fly like buggery to get back to your house.
2: What era was this happening in? When were carrier pigeons?
1: Well,
2: when
1: did they last get used? Still now, I reckon.
6: Hey, how you doing? Carrie and Tommy will be right back after this.
7: But in case you missed it,
6: here's what happened earlier.
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25: The great and good of Australia's TV industry are resting sore heads after TV's Night of Nights. 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
26: 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No BS. 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
1: Hotels today, Bickers.
2: You're bringing it. Give us a clue. What song are we going into?
1: We're going to be going to some Doja Cat. But the reason it... We go a little way around the globe to kind of get there.
2: Okay.
1: So, are you familiar with Tyga of Taste fame?
37: Gotta say, taste. She can get a taste. Taste.
1: Mm-hmm. Absolute tune. Well, Tyga has released a new album called Starface, and it has entered an completely unique category. The music publication Pitchfork have given it a 0.0 out of 10. The last time it did that was for Jets Shine On in 2006.
2: 0.0 out of 10. Like, isn't it that bad?
1: Yep, their first 0.0 in 20 years.
2: How bad? Must be terrible.
1: Here's a bit of the review. The rapper's slop pop concept album is smug and complacent and depressing. Its very existence has made the world a worse place.
2: Oh, my God.
1: So originally...
2: That's unnecessary.
1: Originally, he feels like he's been misquoted because he said people thought he said the whole album was AI. And he has gone on to clarify. He said Gen Z can't read things. When asked about the Pitchfork review, he said, I don't know what Pitchfork is. All I know is the devil uses a pitchfork. Oh. And then he said, what I said was this. I use AI-assisted things in the production. All the vocals are me. I wrote all the songs. But it didn't stop Doja Cat, who we're going to get on, from having her say on his album.
0: Nobody asked me anything about Tyga, but I just felt like saying this. Tyga is a penis for making an AI album.
1: Yeah.
2: So hold on. I thought we all learned that AI is used in most of the making of music these days. We just didn't realize it.
1: Sorry, do you need to play the Doja Cat grab it game?
0: Nobody asked me anything about Tyga, but I just felt like saying this. Tyga is a penis for making an AI album.
1: That's what Doge said. Now, I know you're thinking, but hang on. I want to hear it for myself. This is the most popular track off Tyga's new album. This one is called Freezing.
2: That's the same guy that does Taste.
1: Just for some comparison, can you give us Taste again?
3: Gotta say.
2: Ooh. Oh, my God, that is... He's a penis for making that. That's terrible.
1: It sounds like someone's put their iPad on shuffle and they're embarrassed about the next one that comes in. What about his the second most popular track, Just Us Tonight? Just Us
2: Tonight. No, this is a stitch up. Is he taking the piss?
1: No. I think he's trying to do...
2: Also, that sounds like something from, like, the 80s.
1: I think he's tried to do... That's what he's got. So the picture...
2: retro.
1: Is him in front of a Corvette.
2: It's inspired by the film Scarface.
1: Right. So I think he's tried to do a bit like The Weeknd. You know how The Weeknd does his kind of albums, a bit like that.
2: That sucks balls.
1: That's why we're not getting Tyga on. We are getting a bit of Doja Cat. Paint the town red.
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0: For your Monday arvo, it's Carrie Bickmore and Tommy Little for the drive home.
1: So I had one of those trips into work today that I think if you were filming me, it was like a comedy of errors.
2: Really?
1: So I was flying from interstate, yes, and I was away for the weekend, so I'd only taken carry-on luggage because I've now decided when I went Vegas, carry-on. When I went on my trip with the, over the school holidays, carry-on. I'm only doing carry-on now.
2: It's
1: I hate checking in luggage.
2: Yes.
1: Jetstar's made it a bit more complicated with the new rules that are coming in. But this morning I was travelling on one of the other airlines and I was like, I think I can load up a bit. So I had quite a heavy carry-on bag.
2: 40 kilos of carry-on. What are we talking?
1: But then what happened over the weekend was all these accidental little things happened that meant that what I was flying home with today was enough for probably two large suitcases. But in my head I was like, still carrying on. I'm going to carry on.
2: You've made your stance. You've
1: drawn your line. I've made my stance. My name is the reason for being, and I'm going to carry on.
2: Yes.
1: So, first of all, I get up.
2: Imagine if you had a sister called Checked. Anyway.
1: You're an idiot.
2: So, what happened? Why did you have so much extra stuff?
1: Because on the weekend, the problem with carry on is you can't afford any little impromptu shopping strips. Yes, shopping strips where you do
2: That's where you give clothes back, isn't it?
1: No, like I went and did some shopping on the weekend.
2: Yep.
1: First error, because I didn't have room, did I, for extra clothes, because I was already bursting at the seams.
2: Yeah.
1: And then I went for dinner with my cousin last night, and she, I've added on that when I got up to Sydney, to the place that I was staying for the weekend, I realised I had to go pick up my Logie's gown. So then I've added a Logie's gown to, I can't fit it in there. It's all wrapped up in a big bag, right?
2: Gown's
1: so I can't fit.
2: Funny, isn't it? A gown.
1: Yeah. It's a gown.
2: What are you buying, a dress? No, I think I'm going to go a gown.
1: And also the fact that it could be the opposite end. So a hospital gown versus a Logie's gown.
2: There's actually a gown for every occasion because it's a dressing gown.
1: Oh, that's true. Yeah. So is it just a.
2: Actually, all we need is gowns.
1: So what is a gown then? If a dressing gown and a Logie's dress are the same.
2: I actually would have thought a gown is not. Done up.
1: But then a Logie's gown is, like, that's weird.
2: Sorry, a Logie's gown is the least common of the gowns, as far as, in my mind.
1: No, but if you go to, you wear a ball gown.
2: A ball gown?
1: You wear a ball gown? You do.
2: Why does it sound funny? No, I agree. I'm not
1: And they're done up. They're not like a dressing gown or a hospital gown.
3: Yeah. A gown is a long formal dress for women or a loose robe worn for special ceremonies, religious duties or medical or surgical work.
1: Anyway, so I picked up my Logie's gown. So then I've also got a Logie's gown to carry on. Then I go to see my cousin, and my cousin loves to just buy impromptu gifts for my girls. She loves my girls like her own. And so she says, I've got a present for you to take home for Evie. And I'm like, oh, that's cute.
2: That's really
1: she knows
2: cute.
1: I'm here just for the weekend. Yeah. She'll just give me a little like squishy or a little something to carry
2: on. You've said that's cute, knowing in your head I've only got carry on.
3: Yeah.
2: No, she can keep her present. What did she get?
1: Here we go.
2: Oh my God.
1: I've got your inflated basketball to take home.
2: And Carrie, you know, before I've tried to take a basketball on the plane and they haven't let me.
1: Why?
2: Something about the inflation. They literally didn't let me. I was flying to place to play basketball and come back. Anyway, it's a long story. I was trying out for the Harlem Globetrotters. Doesn't matter. And it doesn't matter. Anyway, they let me take it on the way up there. And then on the way back, they said, you can't carry your ball. And
3: it's really and the
1: difference
3: between. The
1: idea of you walking on as if you were, so, like a player just walking through the airport with your ball under your arm.
2: This was one of my more joyous moments. So I put it in the thing. But I dressed in LeBron James's full kit. So I'm wearing a singlet, basketball shorts and basketball shoes. And the hostie grabs the basketball down and looks around and he goes, sir, is this yours? And I said, no, I think it's his, and pointed to the guy next to me in a suit. And he goes, really? And I said, no, it's absolutely fine.
1: Well, so then I had a gown, a basketball, clothes I bought on the weekend. So then I was like, I'm going to have to wear a double coat. So I double coated and carried one. Anyway, I had way too much.
2: Yep.
1: And I walked in here and I looked like I'd moved out of home.
2: Did you get away with it? Did you have to check your bag?
1: Yeah, I got a lot of the looks I would give people if they were trying to fit too much in the plane, I got.
2: Okay.
1: I got a few.
2: Economy? Bizzo.
1: No, economy.
2: Oh, okay. I'm just asking because usually they let you take whatever you want on businesses. I'm just asking how many books you actually got or if they went, Miss Bickmore, so sorry, and then took all your baggage for you.
1: No.
2: It feels like it was business.
1: It wasn't business.
2: Why are you being weird about the question?
1: I'm not.
2: It's a weird question.
1: You fly business more than I fly business. I fly Jetstar often with my kids and stuff.
2: Cool.
1: I do. Why are you all laughing?
2: Well, have you got a deal? is this what we have to do, mention them? Okay. Jetstar are wonderful. Good stuff. Any of that cash going bigger than
1: I want to know on 13 10 60. What have you tried to smuggle on a plane before?
2: Great.
1: Like I went on there with a full basketball.
2: Great.
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0: I'm not selling it.
1: So where is it now? Where's Justin sit now?
0: In the cupboard.
2: Does he ever, because I used to have a life-size cutout of, I won't say who, but it was someone that we used to work with, an on-air announcer, and I used to think it was funny because I wasn't a particular fan of this person's work, mm-hmm. so I thought it was funny to have them in my home. And it used to, it was basically karma because I fell down my steps twice because I came down in the morning and I got so scared that there was a man standing there. Have you ever been scared by your beaver, Linda? Yeah,
0: I'm gonna say, most probably yes.
2: Yeah, okay, good on you. Thank you, Linda. Let's go to Claire. G'day, Claire.
3: Hey.
2: What did you smuggle?
3: A wedding dress.
2: Ooh.
3: So
2: how big are we talking? We're talking big. Really,
3: it was big and structured, and so I couldn't fold it to put it in my suitcase.
2: Yes.
3: So the lady on the check-in desk. I was living in America at the time. She said, there's no chance you can bring that on the flight. And I said, well, I can't check it in. So I went up to the gate, scoped out the pilot because they waited at the gate too. And then I said to him with a really, you know, like the bluey eyes, you know, like sad eyes.
2: Yeah.
3: I was like, the lady over there told me that I had to check this in and it just can't be checked in. And he said, don't worry, it can go in the cockpit with me.
1: What? He hung your wedding dress in the cockpit?
3: Yeah.
1: That's funny.
2: That's very nice. Claire, why were you just bringing it because you were moving back here and you wanted to keep it? Yeah.
3: Yeah.
2: Okay. Has the marriage lasted?
3: We were also getting married in Australia when we got home.
2: Are you still married, Claire?
3: Yes, I am.
2: Well done. Very good stuff. Thank you.
1: Let's end with Michelle. Hey, Michelle.
4: Hi.
1: What did you try and sneak on board?
4: It was my husband. He had a mounted model of a fiberglass barramundi that he'd actually caught the fish with a taxidermist, and the taxidermist was there so he could spray the right colours on it, and he was so proud of it. Take it onto the flights. He wasn't going to check it in his luggage, and they wouldn't let us sit with us, so this bloody fish had a seat all on its own between these two people. And because my husband was so embarrassed, he made, this is coming from Darwin back to Canberra, he made me go and check all throughout the flight on this stupid fish.
2: Hey, Michelle, was it one of they do a great promotion in Darwin, the Million Dollar Barra. Was it one of the ones that was tagged and worth money?
4: No, it was before all those times. I'm going back about, 40 years now.
1: Oh. How funny, all these random, there's Bieber got his own seat, the Barramundi's got his own seat. I didn't realise it was that easy just to get a spare seat.
2: I know, we just need to take weirder stuff.
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1: Bye.
2: See ya.
6: 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Tom Sparrow has turned his back on free agency and signed a 5-year deal to stay at the Demons. The 26-year-old has produced a career-best season under new coach Stephen King and had attracted the interest of rival clubs. Meantime, Melbourne will head to the tribunal to appeal the 3-match ban handed to Jacob Van Rooyen. The forward's swinging arm concussed Port's Alir as he went to spoil a mark, with the incident graded as careless high contact with severe impact. The Swans have confirmed several of their footballers were involved in an alleged incident in Melbourne last night. Sydney CEO Matthew Pavlich says the club is assisting police who are investigating reports of a sexual assault in East Melbourne.
7: We're still piecing together exactly what's transpired here and have our own set of internal inquiries. But safe to say they're extremely shocked and disappointed that this has taken place and that the players have found themselves in this situation.
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3: Your four-day forecast, west of Victoria, mostly clear tonight. Winds will be northeasterlies 15 to 20 k's. Becoming light this evening. They've been coming northeasterly 15 to 20 k's in the late evening. Down to a low of 7 degrees. For Tuesday, a mostly sunny morning, but a high chance of showers most likely in the late afternoon and evening with northeasterlies 20 to 30 k's. Wednesday, showers in 16, and Thursday, showers in 15. Tops tomorrow of 17 for Hamilton, Portland and the coast, and 16 degrees in Casterton.
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3: It's 14 degrees.
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0: Your Monday evening across Australia, it is Fifi Fever, Nick. TV Week's Logies Night of Nights was last night, and we're hanging out this morning. We literally had our hotel room open, boys. Fia Queen was off sick, but our hotel room door was open, and all these guests just started joining us one by one. We spoke to gold winner Sam Pang earlier. Dr. Chris Brown joined us on the phone. I tell you what, this was one of the loosest chats you'll hear all day.
1: What a beautiful man.
2: It hasn't been long since we last chatted.
3: Yeah, I know. Where are you, Doc?
2: I'm back home. I sort of escaped the whole precinct and headed back to my dog, who tried to make sense of our conversations, Fev. He had no luck either. So
1: it's good to run it by another species, though, you know?
3: Old doggy dating, yeah.
2: Just bounce it around. It was quite something, you know. I don't know if you guys, you know, Nick, Zaya, whether you guys have ever encountered Fev giving the I'm an athlete talk. Have you ever had the I'm an athlete talk, and that's why I'm different?
3: So Dr. Chris was having a chat, and he was talking about football.
2: You decided to show that athletes are different because you don't feel pain.
1: I really stepped aside, didn't I?
2: drive his fingers through my rib cage to demonstrate how I felt it, and then ask me to do the same thing to him, and to point out that he couldn't feel it, and then showed me how his fingers are different. He doesn't even feel pain in his hands. His fingers are bent and twisted, and that's why he's different. It was just all about how Fev is different, and I think we're all pretty much in acceptance that Fev's different. And nothing's
1: going to
2: change that.
1: Dr. Chris, you've got to remember that physical assault...
3: You've worked on that all night, haven't you?
1: Yeah. You've got to remember, Dr. Chris, that physical assault to athletes is called having a laugh.
2: What is it after 11 o'clock? After 11 o'clock, footy players, just gather around. There's headlocks, there's taps of all different body parts, and just... It's just... You're just wired differently.
3: Doctor's talking about all these, like... surgical terms. I just punched him in the ribs and said, "That hurt?" He goes, "Yep." I said, "Punch me, it won't hurt. We're tougher."
1: Wow.
3: We're athletes.
1: Dr. Chris, when you said taps of all types of body parts, did Fev get you with what's the capital of
3: Thailand?
1: Thailand.
3: Bangkok. Bang.
2: There was a lot. Bangkok was a frequently visited destination last night.
3: Dr. Chris, it was a great night. You looked amazing.
1: Your
3: chiseled jaw just stunned everyone. What were your thoughts on the prawn entree?
2: I loved it. I didn't mind it. I came into it late and I enjoyed it. I thought it was quite fresh and quite sort of, was it a little citrusy as well?
3: It was citrusy. Yeah. I ate Carrie Bickmore's. I had two. I was wrapped.
2: Yeah. I think it was one of the true highlights of the night.
3: That was my highlight. It was literally my highlight of the night.
1: The prawn entree.
2: The other highlight of the night for me was when the wildlife was produced.
3: I got the blue tongue lizard.
2: The only interesting thing about the blue tongue lizard was that no one ever collected it. So for close to an hour, our table just had a blue tongue lizard, and we're just walking around the table, just sitting on my lap. It was like a seat filler, but interesting. And
3: Don't worry, Dr. Chris. I had a blackberry chupa chup vape, and my tongue was blue tongue as well. So,
1: mate, that lizard, its mates aren't going to believe him. You'll never guess where I was at last night.
3: At
1: the star
3: Chris.
1: Of the Logies. Oh, shut up. He's eating something rotten off the floor again.
2: Totally. He's got some stories to tell.
3: Now, Dr. Chris, you were amazing last night. Who was the loosest unit at your table?
2: Sonia Kruger.
3: She was up and about, wasn't she?
2: Yeah. Her dress, I'm glad the Logies didn't go another hour. I mean, it was always looking like a possibility. Her dress was made of these glass beads that were just falling off. Every time she moved, more and more fell off. She had a pile of crushed glass underneath her seat. If the Logies went for another half an hour, Sonia Kruger was naked.
3: Now, Chris, on a serious note, I don't know if you saw yesterday that your mate, Cole Sanderlands, did state
1: on
3: his show that no one listens to that doesn't even work that you will be the next Kiss breakfast.
2: Ooh, ooh.
3: Is that true? Oh,
2: what a way to find out if it was.
1: Yeah.
3: No, he was adamant.
2: I, I had the strangest thing. I stepped onto the red carpet, and all of a sudden I had people saying congratulations. Oh wow, this is exciting. This is different. And I was like, I had to say to them, I have no idea what you're talking about. I do not. You're not making any sense to me whatsoever. And so I do what Brendan Favola has done many times in his life and Google
3: talk
2: myself
3: shit.
2: and just to find out what everyone was talking about. So,
1: Dr. Chris, isn't Fev an incredible man? The same bloke that punched you 8 hours ago has now told you about a new job you've got. What a wild.
3: No, but hey, Chris, he was adamant. He said, "I know radio, and you have the job." And he said it'll be a flop.
2: Yeah, well, I don't.
3: They're his words. I literally listened to it this morning, and he said it's going to be a flop.
1: That's not nice.
0: Yeah.
2: Well, that's terrible. That's also not true. So I think that's.
3: I'll tell you what, though.
2: There's a lot to break down about that, but we're talking about him.
3: Breakfast radio money's good, bro.
2: Is it?
3: Yeah, it's real good.
2: We'll talk off air.
3: Yeah, it's better than celebrity getting out of here. I'll give it to
0: Dr. Chris Brown, mate. We thank you for your time.
3: Thank
0: nice
3: you so
0: and
3: much.
0: Early this morning. It was so good seeing you last night. Great host of the Logies Red Carpet.
3: I reckon Dr. Chris was the drunkest.
0: Oh, what?
2: Wow.
3: He literally looked at Jonathan Thurston's and me and said, "Did you two, were you on the chase?"
1: Hey, how could he be? He got punched. He didn't punch. I don't think he was the drunkest.
0: Dr. Chris Brown, do you want to defend yourself or do you want to go?
2: No, I'm happy to accept that. I mean, it just whatever gets me out of this.
3: Hey, you're a celebrity. Get out of here.
0: See you, Dr. Chris Brown. Thanks, mate.
2: See you, guys.
3: See you, legend.
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21: For your late drive home, it's Fifi, Fev and Nick's happy hour.
0: Got a good Monday evening and hanging out with you for the happy hour, Fifi, Fev and Nick. Logie's special edition for the happy hour live the day after the Logie Awards. What a day it was. And up next, Larry Emdar. He's up for the big one. We had a big chat with him when he came into our hotel room earlier. If you haven't heard it, oh, stick around. It was a loose chat after this.
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0: Nick, hope you had a beautiful day so far. The happy hour hanging out with you. What a day we've had. I tell you what, this morning we're in our hotel room, the morning after the Logie Awards, and all the biggest superstars from around our country joined us in the hotel room. Larry Emdahl, Channel 7, you see him every day on your TVs. He joined us for a loose chat this morning.
1: How are you, Laz?
2: It was all right till I could see up your shorts. Now I feel a bit sick.
1: I've got jocks on.
2: Is that what that is?
1: I've got my shit socks on.
2: Yeah.
1: I wore them today.
2: Good to see you, boys. Morning after.
1: How are you?
2: Good. Yeah, I'm good.
1: Yeah.
2: I'm good.
1: It was a good night.
2: It was a good night.
1: Really good
2: night.
1: A
2: bit of singing, bit of dancing.
1: Were you happy with the Gold Logie nominee? And
2: yeah, you know? Absolutely. Yeah. No, Sam's a great performer.
3: Do you have to say that?
1: I think we're really happy with that.
2: No, he's a great guy, great winner.
1: And we're just chatting off the air when the song was on. I watch your show, love it. Absolutely love it, The Chase.
2: Can you close your legs, please, mate? I can't.
1: They're closed.
0: The ropes.
2: I can't do a whole chat.
1: My daughters are listening.
2: I can't do a whole chat.
1: Stop being facetious. Now, I just said to you, have you learnt anything with asking those questions?
2: No. It's the weirdest thing.
3: So you'd be no good at a pub trivia night?
2: No, and as soon as I started, my mates are like, yeah, Laz, you're coming to pub trivia now. And I'm like, No, I'm not learning a thing. Here's my excuse. Firstly, I'm stupid, right? Like, I was kicked out of school when I was really young.
1: That's me.
2: I'm no good at this stuff anyway. But the thing is, I'm just looking at the questions, the words, really, because I've got to read them really quickly. So I'm not taking in information. I'm just going, I'm going to get these next 10 words out. Then I've got to listen to what the contestant says. Then I'm going to go back into work mode. And it's like, so I'm not consuming. It's sad. It's the saddest story because I could be the smartest guy in this room, and I don't think I am.
1: No, but you sound extra sad
3: in this room. Hey, that is so sad in this room, right?
1: For a dum-dum, you sound so smart.
2: Yeah, right?
1: I watch you and I'm like, oh, my God, Larry is that smart.
2: It's so
1: good. So when they answer the question, do you know before, so just say it's ABC, bang, they press A, you know that they've got it wrong before you go
2: I haven't looked at the answer. I have the questions out the back. In the commercial break, I'll scan the questions, but I don't look at the answers on purpose so I can play it out with them without me knowing.
1: Yeah.
2: In case I have a twitch or a stroke or something, I'm like, and when they say blue, and I'm like, oh, what? It looks a bit red to me. So I don't look at the answers. And I've always done that, like even back in Price is Right days, I've always gone, I don't want to know the answers.
1: Yeah.
3: I asked you last night at the after party, did you have a speech ready? You told me it was a great idea. I said there'd be a lot of people in that room last night that didn't win Logies that have a speech prepared.
2: That is, yes.
3: And they never get to read their speech.
2: Yes.
3: Now, please, the speech isn't just about crushing your enemies. It's about thanking all the people, and then the speech just never
2: happens.
3: No one gets
2: to
3: hear it.
2: You never get to thank all the people.
3: Yeah.
1: Did you have one?
2: No.
1: You did, sorry.
2: No, I was not a shot at that.
1: If you did have one, what would you have said?
2: I would have thanked my wife for being so supportive. I would have thanked all the bosses of the Seven Network name and birthday,
1: so
2: star sign.
1: And SCA.
2: And SCA. I would have just said how much I'm enjoying the new SCA thing and whatever this is. And, I would have gone along those lines. I would have thanked everybody who would have been pivotal in my new contract.
1: Hey, Eddie Goss on your table? Who was on your table?
2: Who was on my table? Kylie Gillies was at my table. Nat Barr, Shervo, Eddie.
1: Shervo's jacket was amazing. He looked good.
2: Camel.
1: Yeah, he looked good, yeah. Shervo.
2: Camel. He kind of always looks good, but only he could pull that off. Yeah. I would look like a velour beanbag if I wore that. Do you know what I mean? Like, it would have been like a corduroy.
0: What colour it was? Camel. Was that the colour? Yeah, it was an interesting colour.
2: I think I said camel, and I think he said, because Shervo is like quite the style guy,
3: yep.
2: And I think he said maybe it was a skim macchiato or something.
1: Yeah. It looked gold.
2: It wasn't quite camel.
3: Oh, it sounds like he had the big packet of Derwents when he was a kid. He knows all the colours.
0: Larry Emdahl.
1: Larry Emdahl, absolute superstar. You are a Gold Logie winner. And thank you for joining us.
3: Do you want us on your show, Larry?
2: Oh, yeah. That dressed like this. Yeah.
1: I want to spin the wheel. You still do that?
2: Yeah.
1: Oh, that was
2: yes,
1: the wrong
2: mate,
1: show.
2: We still do that.
1: Come on down!
0: Channel 7 every morning, of course, on The Chase as well. Thanks, Larry, for getting up nice and early for us, mate. Appreciate it.
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0: What a happy hour. It's been Logie special. TV's Night and Nights last night and having an all-nighter, Fifi, Fev and Nick. Well, I should say not Fee. She's better than that. She was off sick with the boys, hung out. They were joined by heaps of celebs. One man this morning missed his sunrise weather cross because he'd been out with Fev. What did Fev do to him? Let's find out when he joined us for a chat about the Logies after this.

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0: It's a big one on the Hot Hits with Nick and Lauren. Monday night is here. New week is ours. And what have you done there, hun?
1: My ankle got caught under the desk.
0: Awesome. One night back, 20 minutes back in this studio for the first time. And anyway, hey, nothing big happened last night, did it?
2: 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Hot off the press. The Hot Hits with Nick and Lauren.
1: I was television's night of nights, Australia. Hosted by Robert Irwin, who I think actually did a very good job.
0: Well, this was the thing. I think when it got announced, we were a little bit hesitant. We weren't sure, especially because Sam Pang's done such a good job the last few years. It felt like chalk and cheese going to Australia's most positive man.
1: Yes. But he obviously delivered on the jokes, and some of which were quite controversial.
0: They most certainly were. You know, obviously, at this stage in life, they're going to be talking about the Karl Stefanovic of it all.
3: Just a quick little bit of housekeeping. Unfortunately, Karl Stefanovic didn't RSVP tonight, which means we didn't have to hire quite as many bartenders, but we've kept him a spare seat, just in case. It's over there to the right, the far right.
0: Now, can I say, we were sat in a position in the room where we could read the auto cue.
1: Yes, we could.
0: So we could read the joke that he was about to make. Mm. But the thing that I was impressed with Robert is he'd obviously rehearsed this a few times. He was ad-libbing. He was playing around with the delivery of things. It was proper comedian stuff. It was impressive.
1: I mean, I doubt he wrote much of it himself. But his delivery was excellent.
0: Yeah. And the dance number to
1: start
0: it all? The
1: dance was excellent. Wonderful moment between Eddie McGuire and Julia Morris that I hope you all caught. They had real on stage chemistry.
0: That was fantastic.
1: The chemistry was palpable.
0: I can't write that. I can't see the auto.
1: What grab did we have next? I didn't make any notes.
0: So now we go from the start of the night very much to the end of the night.
1: Oh, Sam Pang.
0: Yeah.
1: Who I said from the very beginning, that man is going to win the gold Logie.
0: 100%.
1: And should have put money on it responsibly because he did.
4: Thank you very much. I don't know what to say. I've never received a standing ovation. It's very, very kind of you. Someone help Raymar to sit back down. It is a big honour. I've obviously been involved in the show the last...
5: Sorry. Don't mind me.
4: I won't. Okay.
1: Who was that?
0: That was Sharon Strzelecki.
1: Oh, of course.
0: Who was the piece of audio I was going to play before that. But, yes. You know, we don't have to do things in order.
1: No.
0: I'm not into that. So, yeah, she came out. Magda back on our screens as Sharon.
1: How is she doing health-wise?
0: Well, yeah, she's in remission.
1: Good. Oh,
0: yeah.
1: She is in remission. I wasn't sure.
0: Things are going good, which is exciting. So she was back in fine form and, jumped up with all sorts of scars all over her, some sort of...
1: In true Sharon style.
0: Yeah, and Rob played into the part beautifully.
6: You can't leave me. You can't leave me, Sharon. This is TV's night of nights. Sharon, look at me. No, look at me. Look at me. I've got one word to say to you, Sharon. Please. All right, Robert, I'll do it.
0: Back down in your books again?
1: After that?
0: Yeah.
1: Robert?
0: Yeah.
1: Nah, I'm on him. I like him.
0: He did a very good job.
1: He did a very good job.
0: Yeah, no, it was excellent. Someone was saying, like, there was something nice. I keep saying someone. Carl Quinn, he's the ages TV writer. He's been writing about TV for 30 years. He said this is possibly the best Logie he's ever seen.
1: It was excellent.
0: And he was saying the good thing about it in this moment where everything's so divisive and left and right. And, yeah, there's a couple of jokes about that stuff. But the air of positivity that him being on the hosting chair brought kind of set the tone for everyone else for the night. And it was about, like, our shared things. And, and that's what TV does really
1: It was
0: really
1: just
0: well.
1: Coming together.
0: Yeah. And then you saw, you know, that young girl, 10 years old.
1: She was so beautiful for Goolagong.
0: For Goolagong. And, like, that's the thing. So stories that tell, you know, our ancient past and, you know, integrated with stories about trans kids and, like, just these great storytelling moments that come out of Australia that maybe we don't see on mainstream TV all the time getting respect last night.
1: Yeah.
0: Love it.
1: No, it was a beautiful night and we're very grateful to be there.
0: Yeah, man.
1: You looked excellent.
0: So, mate, so did you. Just unbelievable. You looked like a gold Logie.
1: Thank you. It was a champagne Logie.
0: The cinched waist of it all.
1: A cinched waist, as I, the fair set of lungs, as they've been known as.
0: What was that one comment on your post last night about it? There were some interesting comments on your Logie's post. Especially the one where I was looking at your bazoonkas, for lack of a better word. Oh, the cleavage is strong with this one.
1: Oh, okay, Yoda.
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0: Number one song in the country tonight from Cat's Eye on the Hot Hits with Nick and Laura. Now, some big news over the weekend arrived on our Instagram stories from popular rapper Dave.
1: Yeah, Dave. Singing the name.
2: Nine, bruh.
1: Yeah. It's like he's like Cher, Madonna.
0: Yeah, Dave. Just Dave.
1: We love him.
0: Of course, rain dance.
1: But he had an incident with a swarm of wasps.
0: Please inform me more.
1: I'm going to read what he wrote on his stories, and you asked me to do it in the style of Dave.
0: That's right.
1: I'm not familiar with how he talks, but I know he's British.
2: 5, 9, bro.
1: Okay. A swarm of wasps attacked and...
0: What do I sound like that? He's British.
1: Attacked and stung me today. Jonah.
3: He has a London accent.
1: I'm going to read it like me. A swarm of wasps attacked and stung me today. I have a lifelong war with insects. I legit cannot describe this pain. I'm keeping raid on my person, like house keys, car keys, wallet, raid. If you're around me, no, let's let it out or put it outside. Examples will be made. He continues. It was spooky. 70 wasps, I must have walked past a nest or something. Even stung my dog. It was getting weird. Legit had to run away, like it was mad embarrassing. Strange.
0: It's just a perfectly written post.
1: Isn't it just? But wasps, disgust.
0: Wasps, disgust.
1: I hate them.
0: Leave me alone.
1: Leave me alone. At least bees serve a purpose.
0: What did I do to you?
1: I've never been stung by a wasp or a bee.
0: Neither.
1: Which fills me with dread and fear.
0: I've been stung by a bee.
4: You've never been stung by
1: a bee. Never been stung by a bee, which leads me to believe, because I've never been stung by a bee, that if I do, my body might be like, no.
0: Because getting stung by a bee when you were younger, like, remember the four-leaf, not the four-leaf clover, the, what's that, like, pollen-y white little plant that comes out of the ground?
5: Oh,
0: like
5: dandelions.
0: Dandelions. They'd be all hiding in the dandelions.
1: Yeah. I know, I used to run around in bare feet all the time.
0: I'm terrified of bare feet. Bindies and bees everywhere.
1: And stepping on a snail in bare feet.
0: You raise an important topic there. We're talking about, like, what do they do? What have they ever done for us? Wasps. I agree. Same as cockroaches. What do they actually do?
1: Mosquitoes.
0: Oh, okay.
1: No.
0: Sorry, mosquito. I thought you meant cockroaches.
1: No, I'm adding to it.
0: It's 100% true. And also bindies in terms of things that grow. What do bindies actually help us
1: with? Well, aren't they just dried out different things? Like they're dried out parts of a plant that have dried out and now they are sharp.
0: They're a noxious weed, if you will.
1: Are they a noxious weed?
0: Obnoxious weed.
1: Obnoxious weed.
0: Obnoxious weed, yeah. Anyway, that's your dramatic reading from our dear friend, Dave.
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1: Nick and Lauren.
10: We're going to go and hang out on a pirate ship with Peking Duck in the next 15 minutes.
1: Yeah.
10: Which will be fun. They've just launched their brand new album. Mm-hmm. It is called Paradise. It's awesome. It's so good.
1: Yeah.
10: In the meantime, though, exciting news. The show is returning.
1: Yes. ABC in the US has shared a new teaser trailer for the upcoming...
10: Teaser trailer. Nah. Came out as Teaser trailer.
1: Did I say that?
11: No Superman.
10: Tracer.
1: It's so funny how brains do that.
10: Like, yeah, and you don't notice it.
1: I didn't even know.
10: No, it doesn't even clock. That's like when there's a guy back on the Sunny Coast about probably 12, 13 years ago, and he went to introduce one of those segments where they, you know, they play the old school songs. He was like, winding the clocks back, but he put the L into back.
1: Black.
10: And left the L out of the word before
1: it's like
10: it.
1: Troy Ellis, Fox on the Hunt.
10: State Patrol.
1: ABC has shared a new teaser for the upcoming second season of the Scrubs revival. Now, I didn't watch the season that they redid last year.
10: I did. I was so pleasantly surprised.
1: Yeah, that's what everyone says.
10: Because it's the whole cast back. Like,
1: yeah.
10: Basically no one's missing.
1: Because the last couple of seasons of the, like, original show, like, JD was gone. It was all these new doctors. It was a bit sort of, like, you should have just wrapped it up.
10: Yeah. It was a moneymaker, basically.
1: In the trailer, fans can get a taste of the same fun and heart that the series is known for just in a few seconds. Do we have some audio of the team?
9: Good morning, everyone. What a beautiful day to be alive.
12: As I was saying, that bus was going pretty fast, and I'm so sorry for your loss.
13: It's Doctor in time.
14: Love me.
10: That told us nothing, didn't it?
1: But it feels like Scrubs, you know?
10: Yeah.
1: It is set to be released on September
10: 30,
1: 2026.
10: Awesome.
1: On ABC and streaming on Hulu. What would that be here?
10: It streams on Disney here.
1: Disney.
10: Yes.
1: Nice.
10: The first, and a very long-term member of the cast, a very long-term character, shows the most vulnerable side you've ever seen of them. They get quite sick. I won't spoil it for people who haven't watched it.
1: Is it the mean doctor?
10: Yeah.
1: Yeah.
10: Yeah.
1: Does he?
10: Just spoiled it, really. Oh, it's been every year from grow up. Cool, that'll be good.
1: Scrubs used to be one of my sleep shows.
10: Really? Yeah. It was my comfort show. Like, it was our weekend family binge watch show.
1: Yeah.
10: Like, me, my brother, and my sister, that was the one thing we could agree on. That and How I Met Your Mother.
1: Yeah. I got very late into How I Met Your Mother. Like, I started watching it when the last season was airing, and I watched the whole thing in, like, a few months.
10: It doesn't stand up anymore, I don't think.
1: It's not bad, but the end was just so...
15: The later seasons, it falls off a bit.
10: Yeah.
1: Oh, the end, I was like, what, those whole things where he ends up with Robin?
10: Well, the other day when you were both not here, we were talking about Kobe Smulders, who was Robin in How I Met Your Mother, has just been cast as a female lead in the spin-off of The Lincoln Lawyer.
15: Oh.
10: That Netflix show that got axed.
1: Oh, yeah.
10: They're doing a new version of it, but it's her as the lead, and it's a woman
15: was
10: lawyer.
15: Angus Sampson.
10: Yes, he was.
1: I love Angus Sampson.
10: Yeah. He might be our best.
15: We should get him in.
10: Guys.
1: Can we?
10: Guys, I just remembered last night.
1: What?
10: When I was coming down to meet you towards the end of the Logies, I got on the elevator and coming up the other escalator.
1: Angus Sampson?
10: No, Claudia Carvin. And I said to her, well done. I said, thank you for everything. And she said, thank you for your great DJing.
15: Yes!
10: I was like, are you kidding me?
1: She knew of your work.
10: The mum from Bump, as I know her. Well, so many other shows. But
1: Secret Life of Us.
10: Secret Life of Us. Anyway, I completely forgot about that moment until
1: she is magnificent.
10: God's gift.
1: So, someone was on the same flight as her, though, up on the way up to the Logies.
10: Who?
1: And they said she had a backpack with a drink bottle in it. And they said, and even if you're Claudia Carvin, a backpack is not becoming.
10: She can do what she wants.
1: I agree.
10: She can have a backpack.
1: I agree.
10: She can have a drink bottle. As long as it's stowed correctly, it's fine. Let's do Sunny Fudera. Let me be in your arms. It's the Logies after party on the Hot Hits, seemingly.

0: And Harry Styles and American Girls for a Monday night on the Hot Hits with Nick and Lauren around the country. Something premiered over the weekend that I had completely forgotten about. Producer Bailey has watched it so he can tell us everything about it.
1: Camp Rock 3.
2: Oh, yes. Is this what your big review is? Now, can I just say, I've never watched any Camp Rock.
1: Okay.
2: Is that all right?
0: So for the uninitiated, this is the Jonas Brothers, Demi Lovato.
2: Yes. I know the thing where they're like, Camp Rock!
1: So at the start of the movie, they were doing they were doing like hand movements, and it was very cringe. I was going to walk in the room when
0: and then he realized neither of us have watched it. Why made any sense?
1: So I'm a very big fan of musicals and musical types of things. High School Musical is probably my favorite movie of all time.
0: Yeah,
1: so Camp Rock should be up there. I like the first movie. The second movie's okay. This third movie, however,
2: are they all in it?
1: They're all in it. I'm going to say you very much notice that Demi Lovato is just filmed these scenes
2: separately.
1: And it feels very off. The Jonas Brothers, it feels like they're not there either.
0: Yeah, okay, they crowbarred them in for a bit of star power.
1: They definitely did. Some of the songs were good.
2: Yeah.
1: However, I am accusing them.
2: You're making an accusation.
1: Some of the songs really sounded like AI.
2: Uh-oh.
1: And I was very shocked. I'm like, this is catchy and everything, but there was like the lyrics sound like how AI, they're trying to rhyme everything.
0: Yeah.
1: And I don't know
0: shall I show you an example?
2: Yeah.
0: Sure. Perhaps.
3: We walk the walk, we talk the talk, we're the kids of Camp Rock. We walk the walk, we talk the talk, we're the kids of Camp Rock. Woo!
1: Woo! Doesn't it sound like it came out of Suno a bit?
0: A little bit.
2: I mean, it's not exactly a groundbreaking lyric.
1: That kid who was talking then, Cliff, he was very funny and he's probably the best part of the movie, unfortunately. The movie felt really rushed. It was like a very long movie, but it still felt rushed. They had no development of any of the characters in the movie at all.
2: What was this? Like, the storyline was all right?
1: The story was she comes to Camp Rock and she wants to be famous and her brother hates her because she left the band. And then they all become friends. And I knew what was going to happen at the end. They're all going to become the bad guy, the good guy. Yeah, but it just felt like it didn't make sense in a story way.
2: Yeah.
1: It felt like it could have been like 3 or 4 movies.
2: So what would you give it out of 5?
1: I gave it a 2.
2: 2?
1: Yeah.
0: Two big booms.
1: But I was going to say there was an Asian actress that was the manager of the Jonas Brothers in this movie. She was very funny, but there was one scene that I saw was a green screen and you could see it was a green screen. Bro, this is Disney.
2: You can go and film in the forest. What are you doing?
1: Yeah.
0: Great review, Bailey.
2: Well done.
0: We've got to come up with something. You know, when you set out of 5, we've got to come up with something that's Bailey's review metric. You know, some people have got the popcorns.
2: Yes.
0: People have got stars.
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13: Three songs in a row that all have something in common after last night's TV's Night of Nights.
14: Yes.
13: We were discussing some of the people that have performed over the journey.
14: Yeah, because last night Peking Duck performed and they were amazing.
13: Kai did the vocals. She was great as well. Love her.
14: We were looking back over some of the last, like, previous performers.
13: Yeah.
14: And it is unbelievable. I mean, in 2001... you have Ricky Martin.
13: At the peak.
14: At the peak. 2002, Destiny's Child. Wait, with Elton John and Shakira making appearances.
13: Jesus, it sounds like the World Cup halftime show.
14: 2004, Michael Bublé with Delta Goodrum, Katy Perry, One Direction, Flo Rida, Tony Bennett, Seal. Oh, he would have been here for The Voice.
13: All on the one night.
14: Bruno Mars. Oh, the one night.
13: That was on the one night in 2012.
14: Bruno Mars, Ed Sheeran, James Bay, who I love. I didn't know any of that.
13: The history.
14: And I'm a big directioner.
13: Here is a bit of One Direction. 2012, performing One Thing. And I'll let you know all the celebrities I spot in the crowd dancing. Lisa Wilkinson. Stephen Curry.
14: Nice.
13: Pretending to fangirl.
15: I need that one thing. You
10: fantastic.
12: They're just such a great live act, aren't they?
14: I loved them so much.
10: That was heyday stuff. Niall's a bit pitchy.
14: Not his best.
10: No, not Niall's best.
14: Oh, he's a bit nervous.
10: Yeah, we might pull that one down and play some recorded, some pristine recorded One Direction, shall we? God, this song, man. This song, just these pianos.
14: It's one of my happy songs.
10: It feels like a journey song, doesn't it? One Direction, still my girl. Let's play this on the Hot Hits with Nick and Lauren. The 3 for All is on, the past Logies Performers Edition.

0: stupid song. Hot hits, Nick and Lauren around the country and produce chaos. Sometimes it just goes silent in this room for a few seconds and then like none of us will be talking.
1: No, we're having our iPad kid time.
0: And then you just hear.
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0: It's like 3 seconds of Low by Flo Rida. I need the context.
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0: Okay, we'll talk about the podcast. Very good thought. 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We'll give you another little roundup of all the big winners and all the big moments, and then we're going to send it on its merry way for 2026, shall we? All right, Sardi.
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0: She is literally just about to wrap up on stage at the Forum in Melbourne. That is Slater on the Hot Hits with Nicola Lauren. She's on stage there tonight and tomorrow. And
1: my then she favourite.
0: Wraps the tour. That is your favourite. That's the one with the fancy thing at the top.
1: Yeah, the roof. It looks like stars.
0: Gorgeous spot. She was at a beautiful restaurant in your fair city of Melbourne.
1: Where was it?
0: It was Bois Melbourne.
1: Bois.
0: B-O-I-R-E. Bar, sandwich and bottle shop.
1: Not
0: sister
1: familiar.
0: Venue to Munze.
1: Bois.
0: You across Munze?
1: Ooh, that's Bois North has a Melbourne. Steak night. Yeah. Oh, North Melbourne. I don't.
0: She was there with dear friend of the podcast, dear friend of the show, Osman Faruqi of the Lamestream podcast. They were there together. Anyway, cool. Yeah, no one's heard of that.
1: I'm not across Bois.
0: Well,
1: it's in North Melbourne, which I don't frequent much.
0: No, that's right.
1: I live in the north of Melbourne.
0: Yes.
1: But very rarely am I in North Melbourne.
0: You're not leaving your bubble, mate. I don't understand it. Let's do some awards, shall we?
2: Oh, yes. Yes. At that point. Should have been nice as was. It's the Hot Hits Awards Ceremony.
0: Couple awards for things that are happening on or around the show. Lauren Barry has the first award of the night.
1: Well, I was just doing some Logies research and I was looking up the very first Logies, and the first Logies, of course, was hosted by Graham Kennedy with a special appearance from a woman by the name of Googie Withers.
3: Yes.
0: Man.
1: And I just want...
0: Googie Egg Withers.
1: Googie Egg Withers.
0: Egg was her nickname.
1: And I just want her to get my award tonight because I don't want her to go unremembered, you know?
0: Born in Pakistan?
1: Yep, she was born in what was British India. Matt O'Gorman.
0: She was born in the snare drum.
1: Yes. In 1917. She passed away in 2011. So I'm just giving Googie my award.
0: Good Googie. Do the Googie Googie. Guys, we're 4 or 5 hours sleep? 6, 7?
1: I reckon I had 6, but it is so unbelievably hot in this studio. We're all just sitting here like putrid, sweaty messes because the air conditioning refuses to kick in and there is 4,000 computer screens in front of us and machinery. It is making the room hotter by the very second.
0: One day back in Sydney from Melbourne and you're already tearing the place to pieces.
1: You guys have been complaining as
0: well. Yeah, no, very complaining.
1: It's not a big hot shut up from Melbourne.
0: Big hot shut up from Melbourne. Now, my award tonight is going to popular rapper Dave.
4: 5'9", bro.
0: For his war on wasps.
1: Yeah.
0: So over the weekend, Dave, who sings Rain Dance, he posted this insane Instagram story.
1: It was hilarious.
0: About wasps.
1: I gave it a bit of a dramatic reading earlier because the way he worded it was just...
0: iconic.
1: Wonderful. Hockey's wallet, raid. That was how I should have done it.
0: That's it. Exactly. You found your accent now.
1: If you're around me, no. No, I keep slipping into Jonah.
4: If you're around me, no, let's let it out or put it outside. Examples will be made.
0: Of wasps. This is like one of the hardest rappers in the UK right now. It's having a war with wasps.
1: But wasps suck.
0: I get it. I really get it.
1: Like, they just suck.
0: We used to get them so much in my childhood home, around the house.
1: Really?
0: Not in the house, but around the house. Build those stupid little cones.
1: Oh, yeah, the bloody cones.
0: Stupid cones.
1: Like, at least make some honey. Do some good for the world. Pollinate some flowers. Carrot?
0: What is the function of a rubber duck? What is the function of a wasp?
3: I think wasps do pollinate.
0: They pollinate.
3: Yeah, it's not just bees.
1: Are you serious?
3: Flies pollinate as well.
0: Yeah.
3: It's just bees are the most common.
1: But they don't pollinate as hard as bees.
3: No, I don't think they do.
0: They perform as a natural pesticide for aphids and black fly.
3: But there's a difference between native wasps and European wasps. European wasps are no good.
0: Colonizer
1: the big black
0: wasps.
1: Ones, aren't they?
3: They are. Sorry? Yeah, I think they're the black and yellow ones. Yes.
0: Sorry.
3: What do you call them? Sorry, I missed that bit. Say it again.
0: It's been a cracking show. You'll be able to podcast the proceedings after it tomorrow night on the show. The best new girl group in the world. Flo are going to be here. The period apps on the show.
1: Yeah, no, I'm not with Flo anymore. I'm with Stardust.
0: Oh, famously. Well, we'll get Ziggy Stardust on as well.
1: Yes,
0: we've got
1: please.
0: Both the period apps. Have a good night, everybody. Talk to you tomorrow.
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20: Your four-day forecast for west of Victoria, mostly clear tonight. Winds will be northeasterlies 15 to 20 k's. Becoming light this evening, then becoming northeasterly 15 to 20 k's in the late evening. Down to a low of 7 degrees. For Tuesday, a mostly sunny morning, but a high chance of showers most likely in the late afternoon and evening with northeasterlies 20 to 30 k's. Wednesday, showers in 16, and Thursday, showers in 15. Tops tomorrow of 17 for Hamilton, Portland and the coast, and 16 degrees in Casterton.
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16: Your four-day forecast west of Victoria, mostly clear tonight. Winds will be northeasterlies 15 to 20 k's. Becoming light this evening, then becoming northeasterly 15 to 20 k's in the late evening. Down to a low of 7 degrees. For Tuesday, a mostly sunny morning, but a high chance of showers most likely in the late afternoon and evening with northeasterlies 20 to 30 k's. Wednesday, showers in 16, and Thursday, showers in 15. Tops tomorrow of 17 for Hamilton, Portland and the coast, and 16 degrees in Casterton.
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16: Currently 9 degrees.
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9: Your four-day forecast for Western Victoria. Today we'll see a mostly sunny morning but a high chance of showers throughout the late afternoon and evening, getting down to a low of 10 degrees tonight. Tomorrow, cloudy with showers throughout the day and a possible thunderstorm, top of 16. Thursday, showers and 15. And for Friday, a shower or two and a top of 15 degrees. Today, Casterton expecting a top of 16 degrees, 17 the top for Hamilton, Portland and the coast.
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12: So I was in an Uber recently with a guy who was one of the sort of higher-ups up until recently of one of these indoor play centre-style places.
13: Oh, you asked him about the insurance?
12: Oh, did I ever? Because I was like, I'm sorry, I've got to ask. Like, what's the go? But he was basically like, no, you sign a waiver.
13: When you go in. Clever.
12: So there is no
13: insurance.
12: Nah, they're like, well, that's your fault.
13: Yeah.
12: We're just providing the trampoline. We're not telling you to do anything on it and blah, blah, blah. So yeah, you're the one that's at fault for any breaks, etc.
13: All right. Well, that's good to know going forward. Hey, I made the call as well, Motokine.
12: Oh.
13: This week.
12: What call?
13: 0-0-0.
12: You're joking.
13: It's not often it happens, is it?
12: Well, I absolutely have to know what the hell's happened, and I hope that everyone's okay.
13: It's fortunate you're listening, because I'm about to tell you.
12: Oh, okay, well, fingers crossed. I get nervous. Okay, let's do it. Let's dive in.
14: Everyone ready?
15: Brace yourself.
16: It's showtime.
13: Here we go.
15: So excited.
13: Yeah, no need to be nervous, because everything was okay, but I was on the hunt. I was on the old Facebook Marketplace hunt, Matt O'Kine. I was the buyer, so I was rocking up at the front of this apartment building in the CBD of Melbourne to pick up a table, which I was carrying cash in my pocket for.
12: I've got a bunch of questions here. Yep. This table, was it for you or was it for Annalise? Were you doing Annalise's dirty work here?
13: That was for Comedy Republic.
12: So, okay, that's fine. That's good. Now, the cash in your pocket, was that specified by the seller?
13: Yes. Yep. Okay. The exact amount, which we took some time. We're a cashless venue at Comedy Republic, but occasionally people like, I only have cash. You're like, okay, just give it here.
12: And so, yeah, it's so annoying when they ask for cash, because I'm always having to go pick up something for Belinda with cash. And it's another job having to go to the ATM as well as having to go pick up whatever weird thing I'm picking up.
13: Yeah.
12: You'd
13: know about this situation more than me. I don't do that frequently, Matt, but picking up this table. So I get to the front of the exact address at the exact time, and I am not the only person loitering at the front. So I stand there, and I'm sort of standing next to this other guy who is loitering.
12: Mm.
13: And for the briefest moment, I think, oh, is this person also here to pick something up from this building?
12: Yeah.
13: It doesn't take long to realize when he pulls out a literal crack pipe.
12: Oh!
13: And starts smoking. I only know from watching like Breaking Bad or like these things, starts smoking meth on the street.
12: Confronting.
13: 2 o'clock in the afternoon.
12: Jeez.
13: I'm not invisible, so I'm just another man waiting at the front of this building next to this other man.
12: Yeah.
13: I'm like, oh, okay. So I sort of stand a little bit back and just watch, and I sort of look around. Is anyone else seeing this happening? No one really was. At this point, I text whatever rando that I'm picking up this table from, who's just said on the way down in the elevators, I'm texting him back saying, cool, just be wary. There's someone smoking meth directly out the front.
12: Sure. Yeah. Fair enough.
13: And as he comes down from the elevators, the other guy walks into the lobby.
12: Oh, no. He just walked into the building.
13: Yeah. And so he goes, oh, here's the table. He hasn't seen my message yet. So I just go, oh, just watch out for it's that guy's then. He's walked in and he's now looking through the mailboxes where all the packages.
12: Oh, you're kidding.
13: In the lobby of this building.
12: Oh, my God.
13: And so this guy's handing me a table and I'm just going, yeah, sorry, I'm just going to call the police for you right now. And so I have to do the 000, which I haven't done for like a decade. When's the last time you called 000?
12: No, well, remember when I found that big bag in the park recently, and I was like, oh, it made me feel very uncomfortable, and so I wanted to call 000, but then I was also like,
13: you see something, you say something.
12: Yeah, but then I was like, well, it's not an emergency, so then I needed to call the police station, but it was also a Sunday afternoon, and they were closed. Oh, it's always so weird. So then you've actually got to call, like, it's not Crime Stoppers. It's just something. Crime notification hotline or go online. They're telling you to go online and make the report
13: now,
12: there. And
13: I saw a police car drive past the other day, and it had on the side for non-critical emergencies call. But it was just some random long phone number. They need to get a 6-digit phone number, and they need to get KLP's dad to write a catchy tune so we never forget the non-emergency police line.
12: Yeah, right.
13: Why can't we go, if you're down at the shops and you need to call the cops, it's 138275. You know, we need something like that. Because, like, exactly, I only remember 000. I don't know the Crime Stoppers number off by heart. You don't have time to Google in these situations. I'm on the phone to the police, and the guy walks out next to me, and I sort of like start whispering because he walks past and starts walking up the street. So I sort of just described him and said where he was going and hoped for the best. And they're like, oh, do you want us to call you back? And I'm like, no, that's fine. You just do what you need to do.
12: So when you called 000, were they like, hey, is this an emergency?
13: They said police, fire, or ambulance, and what city are you in? Like, where in Australia are you?
12: Yeah, sure.
13: So it's like the national call center or whatever.
12: And then they transferred you to, like, was that an emergency hotline? I'm just surprised that the people didn't go, hey, this isn't an emergency.
13: Well, there was a guy high on drugs stealing
12: stuff from in someone else's.
13: In that very moment.
12: Yeah, no, that's fair enough.
13: Not
12: that's
13: like
12: fair enough.
13: Earlier, I saw a guy do that. You might want to follow up.
12: Yeah.
13: He's walking past me right now. It's here. You might be able to get this person's stuff back if he's put it in his bag, because I didn't see him put it, you know, in the bag.
12: Yeah. Do you know if he actually took anything?
13: I don't know. No. No, but he walked out with his backpack and, yeah. It's, as they say, sauce as.
12: Imagine the cops, like, you know, tackle this dude on the street. You're like, yeah, there he is, the guy smoking meth, stealing from that apartment building. And the poor guy's like, no, it's just some lavender, rose and chamomile. And checking the mail from my partner who's been overseas for a couple of weeks or whatever.
13: I'm making a vase. I'm a glass blower. You need to heat it up so the glass is malleable, you know?
12: Anyways, look, I hope all parties are okay there. Well, look, Alex Dyson, you did the right thing.
13: Oh, thanks, mate.
12: And more importantly, how was the table?
13: No complaints.
12: Did you go, oh, it's not quite as nice as the pictures?
13: It was a rim from a glass that hadn't had a coaster on there, but that was mentioned in the ad, and so that was fine.
12: Oh, well, good. Can't wait to put my feet on it at the next show. I'm still coming down from my trip, Alex Dyson. I know it's been a little while since I was overseas, but, you know, you just get those moments when you wake up.
13: The memories of old Italia don't leave you that quickly, do they?
12: Oh, my God. You know, you just think what I would do to be taste testing meats and cheeses at the Borough Market right now.
13: Yeah.
12: Pretending I'd never heard what Gouda is. Just walking around, nibbling things, or going to the Trevi Fountain.
13: So you did throw the coins in?
12: Well, I got a little bit of a beef with the Trevi Fountain. I mean, it is a spectacular fountain.
13: I got a beef with all wishing wells.
12: Well, wait until you got to pay to get into the wishing well. That's what happened at the Trevi Fountain.
13: Wait, you got to pay to have the privilege of throwing your money in? Are you kidding me?
12: Exactly. Tickets to the Trevi Fountain are €2. So I got to pay to walk up and then throw my money in it.
13: Are you kidding?
12: No,
13: the Trevi Fountain, that's like having to pay to get in the casino.
12: Oh, don't give them any ideas, mate.
13: Oh, bro, don't it's not long before the casino ideas. Starts charging your entry. Oh, my gosh.
14: I would have thought maybe invite as many people to the Trevi Fountain as possible.
12: I should give them €2 and they give it to me in change.
13: Yeah.
12: And then I throw whatever change I want in.
13: Exactly.
12: Unbelievable. So, yeah, that was a little bit of a little bit frustrating.
14: Has anyone had a wish come true from a wishing well? No.
12: Oh, I don't know. What I will say is Belinda and I, many years ago now, went on a big trip through Europe. We went to a place near Bordeaux, I believe it was, and there was some, like, old French monk's, like, fertility chair.
13: Not monk's celibate?
12: Oh, no, what? It wasn't a monk's fertility chair. It was St. Emmion's chair.
13: What's St. Emmion's chair?
12: The seat of fertility.
13: So it's got nothing to do with monks, though.
12: Oh, I don't know. A saint monk.
13: Because I'm going for a fertility chair. I'm not choosing a monk. I'm choosing a hunk, all right? I'm sitting in a hunk's fertility chair because that's fertile ground. The monk, what do you get? Just a Friar Tuck haircut, no kids.
12: Well, I'm doing well at getting that haircut right now.
13: Yeah, you've been sitting in too many monk fertility chairs, mate. So that's what you're getting.
12: So anyways, we went to the St. Emmion fertility chair, okay? The ancient stone seat carved directly into limestone wall. And apparently if you know, sit on it and pray for a child, you'll become pregnant within a year. Well, I'll tell you what, didn't Belinda plant her bottom on it?
13: Oh, really? You and Belinda going back to the well? Yeah.
12: Oh, God. If I'm wishing for anything at the Trevi Fountain at this stage of my life,
13: it
12: may it be that I be as barren as a desert.
13: As barren as Trump's son. Goodness me.
12: Yeah, allow the fountain to be bone dry, please.
13: The Trevi Fountain, just praying for water restrictions that day. Oh, my God, please.
12: So anyways, so you had to pay for that. That was annoying.
14: We're going to pay to sit on the chair, the fertility chair.
12: No, the fertility chair is okay. Free, but I'll tell you what, Is it free or does it cost you bloody $250,000 by the time they're 18? Yeah.
14: It's one of those things, like, I remember learning about the Blarney Stone in Scotland or whatever. You heard, you hang upside down in this castle and you kiss the Blarney Stone for good luck or whatever.
12: No.
14: Apparently, these are the stories I always remember from the time, is the locals laugh at the tourists who are just coming in, clogging up the town, kissing the Blarney Stone. When outside of ours, they sneak in, they piss on the Blarney Stone. So suddenly all these tourists are just...
12: Oh, that
14: it's
12: is...
14: It's like kissing a urinal.
12: That is not okay.
14: It's not good luck. That's certainly not what it is going in there. But I hope no one's doing that to the fertility chair.
12: No, absolutely. I hope not as well. So, look, that the fertility chair did work for us, I will say.
14: It did.
12: So I don't know if the wishing well... Oh, it did. Well, look, Sophia exists now.
14: Oh, you did that pre-Sophia.
12: Yeah, this was 10 years ago we did this.
14: That's not the most recent trip.
12: No. Oh, this was
14: okay. Well, that makes a difference.
12: In 2018, we went to St. Emmion and sat on the fertility chair. 2019, Sophia's born.
14: Damn.
12: So
14: okay.
12: I just, whatever's on that chair, it works. Okay?
14: Yeah.
12: Sit with caution.
14: Yep.
12: So, you know, we all made a couple of wishes in the Trevi Fountain, even Sophia. Oh gosh. So cute watching. You know, when you're like seven, you're wishing for like
14: such achievable stuff.
12: Oh, totally. It's like, I hope I get roller skates for Christmas. Like, I wish for roller skates.
14: Yeah.
12: Whereas meanwhile, when you're my age, you're like, God, I hope none of my friends die anytime.
14: Oh, man.
12: You know what I mean? Like, that's what you're like. That's the difference in life. You know?
10: Whatever you were doing can wait another 10 minutes. 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
10: Your four-day forecast for Western Victoria. Today we'll see a mostly sunny morning, but a high chance of showers throughout the late afternoon and evening, getting down to a low of 10 degrees tonight. Tomorrow, cloudy with showers throughout the day and a possible thunderstorm, top of 16. Thursday, showers and 15. And for Friday, a shower or two and a top of 15 degrees. Today, Casterton expecting a top of 16 degrees, 17 the top for Hamilton, Portland and the coast.
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14: Now, we are doing an amazing segment where we're getting singles and their dogs to meet up, because that's where you meet people, because our, you know, the apps are no good. They're no good. You know, you're on Grindr, Nick. There's also Bumble, there's Hinge, there's Tinder. And it's a grim world out there for people that are single and people want to date. So we thought, with all our beautiful collective minds, that we'd go, hey, let's go to a velodrome in Coburg and throw a singles party.

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1: How good.
0: Fifi Fevernick joined this morning by Loz Barry in the studio.
2: Yeah, and we're also joined by Nadia Gehrig, who went viral when she had this to say on Instagram.
3: Fox FM, this video is for you. I've just seen you hosting a doggy dating catch-up, and I love this concept. I love it, I love it, I love it. I own a mini dash hound. I'm obsessed. You best bet that I am getting a new outfit. My dog is getting a groom done because he needs to look 10 out of 10 to be my little wingman for this event. And I'm probably going to go to the salon myself and just get the hair touched up, because you have to make a good impression at these things. There are so many people around. I'm very passionate about being single, and I'm very passionate about my dog. These things are me.
0: Perfect.
2: Oh. Wow. How are you, Nadia?
4: Nah, I'm good. I'm good. It's hard to hear yourself back when you have a rant.
2: There we are, joined by little Hugo, and what a boss man. He's got the hair coming out of his chest. It's got, because he's got like a little number on. He's got like a little, what is that? Is that a,
4: is
2: that koalas?
4: Koalas.
1: Are they in pajamas?
4: In the pajamas. Yes. Yeah.
2: The hair's frothing out. Yeah. He's like,
4: we don't want to give it all away too soon, you know?
1: Yeah.
4: Got to wait for
1: the
4: event.
1: The imagination.
5: I did love your description in the break, Nadia. Josiah said, why would you get a short-haired dash hound when you can get a long-haired dash hound? And what did you say to that?
4: I said, because you could, why would you get a rat when you can get a king?
1: Yeah.
2: Oh, yeah. There so we fair. Go. Now, the dating apps are grim.
4: Ooh.
2: Yeah. How do you go on dating apps? No good?
4: Look, Fev, I'm not on them. I'm not going to lie.
2: Yeah, that's good.
4: It's a tough game
2: yeah,
4: out there.
2: It is.
4: Yeah. And I'm experienced. 10 years single.
2: 10 years single. Now, this is why we did this, because the apps are grim. And Josiah used to say when he used to walk his dog that all the chicks would hit on him all the time. I don't know why. but this is what happens at dog parks. Dogs create the first chat, don't they?
4: They do, for sure. I mean, I would say we're probably banned from a few dog parks.
2: Oh, why is that?
4: My boy doesn't get on well with others. Yeah.
1: That's quite common for little dash.
4: It's quite common.
1: It?
4: Yeah. But when we were younger, we did venture to the dog parks. And it is a great way to meet people.
2: It is. So. You've got a dog.
1: I do. Nadia, I've got an Italian greyhound. And do you worry, because I too am single, but do you worry that bringing someone in is going to disrupt your dog?
4: Oh, for sure.
1: It puts me off dating in a way.
4: I've definitely dated someone who also had a dog and the dogs didn't get along.
2: Oh.
4: So it was a flat out. See you later.
1: Immediate no.
4: Yeah, immediate no.
2: See, if I was single and I had kids, which I do, and I met someone that had kids and the kids didn't get along, I'm lucky. I'm getting some. You know what I mean?
4: Yeah. I know, but like, kids you can just lock
2: can
4: in a room. With. I don't know.
2: You can lock a dog in a room?
4: No, not this guy. Not this
5: king.
4: Hey,
5: the cops won't turn up if the dog's locked in a room.
2: Yeah.
5: I'll tell you, if the kids are locked in there, they're going to do a check, you know?
2: Do you have like a little, is there like a little community single with dogs? Do you?
4: No, that's what I'm trying to create on this dating
2: situation. Yeah, so can you bring some friends? Like I'm saying, do you have
4: we're trying to get numbers.
2: Yeah. We've got a lot of females.
4: Yeah,
2: a lot of females
4: are always up for anything. It's the guys.
1: Yeah.
4: You got to get in the run clubs or I don't know.
2: Well, 13, 10, 60, Mel, but if you're single, God. Nadia and the beautiful dog Hugo, call up. We might be able to have a live date.
0: With our event as well, you don't have to have a dog.
2: No, you
0: can come. That's the best thing as well. You might want to meet Nadia with her dog.
2: Would that be the better option, no dog?
4: I think for his personality, for sure.
2: Yeah.
4: Yeah.
2: Does he just hate men? Because he's looking at me like, oh, I'm a creepy man. So I don't
4: he's
2: know what.
4: Pretty, no, he's great with people.
2: He's like greasing me off.
4: He it's just like, doesn't
2: I'm
4: like
2: with,
4: dogs.
2: I'm with you, man. I'm trying to find your mum love.
5: Come on, Hugo.
2: I'm trying to hook your mum up, Hugo. Look, give me nothing. Oh,
1: I feel like Hugo's not a morning guy.
4: No, he's not. He's not a morning guy.
2: What are you looking for in a man, Nards?
4: I'm looking for probably just the fact that they're a man, to be fair.
1: Wow.
5: All right. Well, come on, Melbourne.
0: Hard to find in this day and age. Nadia, thank you so much for joining us today.
4: Thank you.
0: Having a good
2: job. Oh, hello.
5: Get Hugo a coffee, please. Get him a coffee.
2: Get him some smoked weed every day.
0: Oh, yeah, he needs a little sleep. Hey, fox.com.au, you can register as well. Otherwise, like I said, 9 a.m. Coburg Velodrome, Saturday week, so a week tomorrow.
2: Oh, yeah, this dog got it. It's into me.
5: Sorry, Loz, did you just say Puppuccino?
1: Yeah, Puppuccino.
5: Is that an actual
2: That's
5: thing?
2: That's not a thing.
4: Yeah, pup cup.
1: At cafes, you can get a little cappuccino, but my dog always gets diarrhea and wheeze for days. Like, it's no good.
5: Just give me the list of cafes that sells those so I never accidentally go.
1: All of them.
5: What do you mean all of them?
1: A cappuccino.
4: Cappuccino.
2: Yeah, so what's in it?
4: You can go to Starbucks and get it.
2: Yeah, so there's like just froth?
0: Yeah.
1: Yeah, it's like a baby chino, but for dogs.
2: Yeah. God, do they put a little chocolate on top?
1: No,
2: or little doggy biscuits?
1: Doggy biscuits.
5: God. That's their marshmallows, Steve. Yeah.
2: See, I don't have a dog.
1: And if I go to
2: a restaurant with a dog, I'm out of there. You can't have.
1: You would hate to see me and Nodi coming into a cafe.
2: No, not even a pub. Like, just the dogs aren't meant to be in.
4: Nah, that's a strong opinion.
2: I've got a cat. I can take my cat in there.
1: Yeah, take your cat in there.
2: My cat, cats are grouse.
0: What?
2: I used to hate cats. I hated them.
1: Yeah.
2: I'll tell you my cat story.
1: Go on.
2: Have we got time?
0: Yeah, why not, mate? You can do what you want.
2: I've hated cats forever, Nadia, and we've never had a pet. We don't have pets because my eldest daughter, Mia, is allergic to animals.
1: Yes.
2: So we never had pets. We shipped Mia off because she lost the I'm a Celebrity, Get Me Out of Here. I said that was the goal. If she doesn't come back as the queen, because I was the king, she's out. So she got
5: voted
2: home.
5: Her out of two joints.
2: She got voted out twice. Lenny, my 20-year-old, said, let's get a cat. So we got a little rag doll. And they bought it when I was traveling. And they FaceTime me when I was on the plane. They go, look what we brought. And I couldn't do anything. I'm like, I don't like cats. And the reason why is when I was like 11 years old, I was living in Birch Court, Narre Warren, and my best mate, Chris Newman, they had a cat called Mandy.
1: Yeah.
2: And Mandy was pregnant. And I was home sick one day, and Mum had to look after me. So we had to look after the pregnant cat.
1: Right.
2: And I'm really sick. I'm spewing up. I've got probably the diarrhea.
1: Yeah.
2: I'm laying in bed, and I wake up, and I look on my bed, and Mandy's on there, and she's given birth to about 10 kittens.
1: Oh.
2: Half of them are dead. There's blood everywhere. I've spewed up. So ever since then, I haven't liked cats. And it's not the cat's fault.
1: No.
2: It's just I went through trauma. And I don't want a cat. But then they
5: Sad Mandy, you came and you ruined my blanket. Yeah,
2: she ruined my life. But then we got this little rag doll, and now I'm best friends with it.
1: Now, what is its name?
2: Its name is Honey.
1: Honey.
2: Aww. Yeah, a little Honey.
1: I have a scar on my nose from a cat called Honey. That's my trauma.
2: There you go. Well, yeah, because they scratch, but they scratch, don't they?
1: Awful thing.
2: But that means they love you and they go up and they kiss you because they.
1: That's what they want you to think. Then they'll eat your dead body when you die.
0: Thanks, Nadia. Thanks.
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9: Your 4-day forecast for Western Victoria. Today we'll see a mostly sunny morning but a high chance of showers throughout the late afternoon and evening, getting down to a low of 10 degrees tonight. Tomorrow, cloudy with showers throughout the day and a possible thunderstorm, top of 16. Thursday, showers and 15. And for Friday, a shower or two and a top of 15 degrees. Today, Casterton expecting a top of 16 degrees, 17 the top for Hamilton, Portland and the coast.
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9: Currently 8 degrees.
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11: is Carrie and Tommy.
12: I did a show in one of the most beautiful theatres in the country in Hobart on the weekend, the Royal Theatre. It is absolutely stunning. Built in the 1830s.
2: Wow.
12: The oldest still operating theatre in the country, and it's absolutely stunning. I love Hobart. It's beautiful. I got a message when I was going down there, just a DM, and just said, hey, I'm a scientist. I'm doing a science thing at a pub. You should come. And I wrote back and I said, I'll be there. And I knew straight away it was not what was expected, because she wrote back and went, I was absolutely not expecting a reply. Okay, I'll make sure I bring fossils.
2: What?
12: Right? Yeah. And so then I rocked up in the afternoon before my show, and it was so cool. There were scientists everywhere. It was at this pub, and you just grabbed a drink, and then I think it was called like Roving Scientists or something, and they were just sat at tables, and as soon as someone was free, you sat down and you spoke to a scientist about their area of expertise.
2: That is awesome.
12: It was awesome. Science is the best. Kids, if you're listening, get into it. It's cool, and it's helping the world. So I spoke with like this wildlife dude who was talking about infectious diseases. And I said I was worried about the fairy penguins. He said, don't be. They've got a low susceptibility to bird flu. It's okay. Anyway, it, fascinating stuff, right? And then...
2: How often does this happen all around the country? Or is this just a Hobart thing?
12: I think it was part of a festival that they've got
2: the Beaker Street Festival. Yes, the Beaker Street Festival.
12: Yes, yes, yes. Hmm. So there's food. Anyway, whatever. And then the lady that I've been messaging is like, hey, I'm the one who messaged you. I'm like, sick. Let's talk. She dealt with contaminated waste water and contaminated water, so making it suitable for a build-on workout, what we can use our lands for, how we can decontaminate it. Fascinating stuff again. And then I she was great, and I went, thank you. And I went to kind of leave, and she goes, hang on, wait. We haven't done the fossil thing. And I said, what's the fossil thing? And she goes, do you know how we tell the difference between rocks and fossils? And I said, no. And she said, fossils suction your tongue. I said, what? And she said, rocks don't. Fossils do. And I said, are you out in the field licking? And she laughs and goes, absolutely. Wow. Yeah. And then she goes, we use our mouth for a lot of stuff out in the field. So there's some other thing where they work out how much clay or something is in the ground and they rub it against their teeth.
1: Just
12: it's so funny.
1: Dirt all over your teeth.
12: It's so funny. Anyway.
2: How's your day, babe? He's got a mouthful of
1: pretty
2: clay.
1: Pretty clay today.
12: And so then she handed me, she goes, this is a fossilized whale vertebra. Right? And she hands it to me and I go, that's cool. And she goes, nah, lick it.
2: So you licked a fossilized whale? How many people have licked it? I mean, that's never stopped him before, though.
12: I don't know. But that's me there. And at the start, I pushed my tongue against it and I went, oh my God, I've fallen for this elaborate prank. And then after a second, I'm like, hang on, it's got my tongue. Oh my God, what will pick your tongue? What will pick your tongue? She's like, yeah. Also stick to your tongue.
2: That's just a trick for young players, isn't it?
12: So you know if you've got a partner and they're getting older, and if you stick to them, they're a fossil, officially.
2: I don't know where that was going. I'm glad that's what you said.
12: Here's what I want to know. I never thought in a million years, even longer than that fossil has been around, right? That's millions of years.
2: But you'd have whale vertebrae in your mouth.
12: Whale vertebra. So I want to know, 131060, what have you had in your mouth? Because I can proudly now say
1: would that be the biggest bone you've had in your mouth?
12: Yeah, a fossil.
1: Is it bigger than like a steak
12: bone? It's the oldest bone. Yeah, absolutely. Okay. Yes.
1: That's big.
12: 131060. What have you had in your mouth? Give us a call. 131060, what have you had in your mouth? Me, I've had a fossilized whale vertebrae and it stuck to my tongue. That's how you tell the difference between fossils and rocks. Are professional scientists doing this out in the field, picking up things, sticking their tongue on it? Yep. I learned that on the weekend. What a fun time. G'day, Ben.
11: G'day. How are we?
12: Yeah, living the dream. What have you had in your mouth?
11: So mine was really exciting. I did it as a more of a concealment than anything else. I was in what's known as the mini arena in Verona, which is very much like a little Colosseum, like in Rome,
12: yes.
11: Where they used to do games and things like that. And I was actually doing a walkthrough with a very close friend of mine in Italy. And in the corner of my eye, I spotted a handmade metal ring lying off to the side, just at the base of one of the walls. So I quickly picked it up. And as we're discussing what this may be it a ring that held something on the wall or what I'd like to believe, one of the ferocious lions or an animal that was used in the games.
12: Yes.
11: I was walking through and somebody was coming, so I quickly dumped it into my gob to get it out of there.
12: And once you smuggled it out successfully, I'm assuming?
11: I did.
12: You asked no more questions for the rest of the tour.
2: Did your mouth look weird with it in? Like, how big was it?
11: No, we're sort of talking about maybe an inch ring. So it wasn't a huge ring, but it was either a part of a bigger link. Or you've seen these sort of rings that hold things onto the wall, maybe a light or something like that.
12: I can picture
11: about an inch ring.
12: I can picture him in kind of Gladiator or something like that. Ben, have you since had it looked at by a professional?
11: Well, I haven't had it looked at because I'm too terrified to actually pull it out and actually take it to someone because it was smuggling it out of the arena.
12: Nah.
11: So I don't want to be that guy.
2: Oh, well, you've already been that guy, Ben. What? You know, lean into it.
11: It was a panic moment. I did Roman history. It's a vital part of my collection.
12: What's a worse outcome if you take it to a professional and a professional goes, this was used, you know, hundreds of years ago, or if they go, this was made 6 months ago. What's worse?
11: Well, look, the worst case, it was 14 years ago, so at worst, it was made 15 or 16 years ago.
13: Great attitude, Ben.
2: Good on you, Ben.
11: My absolute worst would be if it was in the nose of one of those animals.
12: No, that's great.
13: That's way better.
12: That's good.
2: It's a better story to tell,
12: that's
2: Ben.
12: Good. I love it. Thank you, Ben. G'day, Moni.
14: Hi.
12: How old are you, Moni?
14: I'm 8.
12: What have you had in your mouth?
14: I've had a candle.
2: What?
12: Why did you have a candle in your mouth, Moni?
14: So the story is, my mum had bought a mystery box, and there were these milk candles.
12: Yeah.
14: And they looked exactly like a musk stick and a caramel koala.
12: Yum.
14: So my mum told me to eat it, and then I ate it, and it was disgusting.
2: I love that your mum actually told you to eat it. You just didn't sneak and eat it. She encouraged you to.
14: And she got it on camera because, I have a Facebook page.
12: Yeah.
14: It's all over the internet.
12: What did it taste like, Moni?
14: Probably tasted like...
12: Candle?
14: Well, if I were to compare it to, something, it tasted like dry concrete.
12: Yeah.
2: Yeah. Have you eaten a lot of that, Moni?
14: No, but that's not just what I think it would taste like.
2: Yeah, okay.
12: Moni, do you think it's funny that I've had a whale's back in my mouth?
14: Yeah.
12: Yeah.
14: And it could be worse,
12: What would be worse?
14: A fox's butt.
12: A fox's butt would be heaps worse, Moni. Hey, thanks, Moni.
2: That's so cute, Moni. What are you going to give Moni?
12: Moni, we'll give you a cap. Have a Carrie and Tommy cap. That's coming your way.
14: Thank you so much.
12: No worries. Don't put it in your mouth. G'day, James.
15: G'day. I was doing some whippersnipping on the weekend, I missed picking up one of the dog's landmines, it sprayed all over my face, in my mouth, eyes.
12: Oh, what do we do from here, James? Do we never whippersnipper again, or do we just keep our mouth closed?
2: Just cut off your head.
15: No, I dropped the whippersnipper, went inside, had a change, washed the face, and got straight back into it.
12: What did you?
2: Did you kiss your missus at the end of the day, James?
15: No, she actually stood on the back door and had a bit of a giggle.
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0: got coming up just after this short break.
1: Tight stuff.
2: Oh, no, play the pet stuff. I wasn't ready to come back to live.
1: So, still a few episodes out, Ham. Obviously, there's been...
2: Hang on, let's just rewind for a sec. Mm. Sorry, did that last guy say he doesn't want one?
1: Oh, I knew you were going to hang
2: I think that's what he said. Yeah, he basically just said, it's got to the stage where I don't want one now.
0: He said he's not sure, but actually...
2: Well, unfortunately, I'm sitting here with the laptop open and I've fired off an email to cancel. He said, I don't want one now.
0: So you've cancelled.
2: He's like, hey, well, I can try and undo that.
0: Well, we'll have you
2: I worry that now that I've cancelled...
0: Will you have a guest
2: that
0: on
2: that's
0: the
2: going to add time to... Because this big
0: Will
2: guest,
0: who
2: was
0: guess?
2: A he was a he. We just heard.
0: What field?
2: Entertainment.
0: Yeah.
2: Yeah. And I encourage you to think very broadly when I say the word entertainment, because think about the kind of things you might find entertaining.
0: Yeah. So
2: it might, and I just because I don't want to spoil the surprise before I do it. In this definition, a very, very, very famous surgeon could be entertaining because we're entertained by his stories of the operating theatre.
0: Make it very clear for everyone now.
2: I'm not going to.
0: Can we expect a guest in episode 300?
2: With the recent cancelling email, that's going to present problems. I'm going to make best endeavours.
0: Do you want to kick it to episode 400?
2: It could be tight.
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13: Your 4-day forecast for Western Victoria. Today we'll see a mostly sunny morning.

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13: Good morning. It's Daniel Brewer with your local news and sport. Driver distraction, using your phone and impatience on our roads are the biggest factors in serious road accidents and fatalities. Victoria Police's Superintendent Dan Davison says more often than not, those that are speeding past us aren't gaining anything but putting lives at risk.
14: It's one of the most annoying factors on the road is to see these people rushing and not caring for anyone else except themselves. The old TAC ad of, you know, you're better to arrive late than dead on time's never been so true. You see those clowns on the road, let's face it, that's what they are, that take off past you, blow your doors off, and then you'll see them in the next set of lights in a town. Their effort to get somewhere isn't necessarily one that gets them any quicker.
13: Teachers across Western Victoria have accepted the Carroll Labor government's revised pay offer, averting another planned strike. Teachers, principals and education support staff will receive a pay rise of at least 28.3% over 4 years, the same offer previously rejected by staff. AEU Victorian branch president Justin Mullaly says it's a significant outcome.
15: Together we've been able to get a significant outcome that delivers real pay increases, real improvements to conditions, and we got a commitment from the state government to deliver full funding for our schools. This is a really important step.
13: The leader of the Victorian Nationals and Shadow Minister for Roads and Road Safety, Danny O'Brien, is continuing to hear concerns by local road users over the poor conditions. Mr O'Brien says they plan on fixing the roads.
16: The Nationals have got a strong plan, $5 billion over 4 years to fix our roads, eliminate 1 million potholes and make sure that we do the preventative maintenance to stop the roads from getting worse again. Labor has left us with an absolute series of goat tracks around the state and we need to fix them. We need to get back to doing the basics.
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13: The first weekend of finals is in the book for Southwest District Reserves football. Tarrandurra 11-10-76 defeated Dartmoor 5-7-37. While it's season over for Cavendish, who went down to Haywood by 13 points, 7-8-50-5-7-37. That's the latest in local news and sport.
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2: Seven degrees in Melbourne, a late shower or two atop today, 19 at 6 o'clock. Good morning, I'm David Armstrong. Five Sydney players have driven home from Melbourne as police investigate an alleged sexual assault. Eddie Summerfield reports.
3: Isaac Heaney, Chad Warner, James Jordan, Riley Bice and one other player were all questioned by police following an alleged sexual assault at the Pullman Hotel in the early hours of yesterday morning. Detectives swarming the hotel, some leaving with evidence bags. There's no suggestion the players are under police investigation, just that they were questioned by police. The players driving back to Sydney in a hire car overnight. Unlike the NRL, the AFL...

0: carjacking a vehicle northwest of Melbourne. Kiara Parker has more.
1: A man was seen walking in the middle of the Calder Freeway on Saturday morning holding a rough surface roadwork sign trying to pull vehicles over. A driver approaching at Diggers Rest slowed down to offer assistance. That's when the man holding the sign grabbed the man out of his vehicle, leaving him lying on the side of the road before getting into the victim's car and driving off. The 63-year-old Horsham man was taken to hospital with non-life-threatening injuries. The stolen black Ford Ute was found in Melton. No arrests have been made. Police are urging anyone with information or dashcam footage to contact Crime Stoppers. Kiara Parker, Melbourne.
0: One Nation plans to lower the tobacco excise by 75%. The minor party claims bringing the price of cigarettes in line with illegal packs is needed to break the black market. A woman who went viral for slapping a tray into the face of a waitress outside an Essendon cafe has failed to appear in court. Tracy Myers was eventually tracked down and charged with reckless injury after the incident. A warrant has now been issued for her arrest. The injured woman, a French hospitality worker, suffered a bloodied face and a chipped tooth, which required emergency dental work. President Donald Trump is threatening to bomb American ally Oman if it gets in the way of his efforts to broker a deal on the Strait of Hormuz. Iranian and Omani officials have been holding talks on the future of maritime navigation in the shipping route. Well, there are growing calls for the government to delay its auction reserve reforms. The Real Estate Institute wants it pushed back after October 1 amid fresh concerns about how the reserve disclosure rule will impact sellers if they change their mind. In finance, Wall Street's down 272, our dollar higher, 71.04 US.
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0: Josh Fraser has secured a three-year deal to be Carlton's coach. It's been an incredible run for the man who took over from Michael Voss in May, guiding the Blues back to finals. 3AW commentator Matthew Lloyd telling Footy Classified, Fraser's record has been too good to ignore.
3: I think they are playing every phase, Jimmy. Like you spoke about, you know, what other coaches might go in and sell. Every phase, I'm talking the defensive phase, the ball movement phase, the attacking phase, they are doing it really, really well.
0: Alex Dimonor's third round at the Cincinnati Tennis Masters has been delayed by rain. He's taken the first against British Arthur Ferry, 7-5. Matt Renshaw is reportedly being considered as a replacement for struggling opener Jake Weatherald, or out of form number 3 Marlis Labuschagne. And Manchester United expected to reject any offers for Bruno Fernandes ahead of next month's transfer deadline. That is the latest news and sport.
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6: Good morning. It's Daniel Brewer with your local news and sport. Frustration is continuing across Western Victoria over the Bureau of Meteorology's website. An independent review of the organisation has now been commissioned, with CEO Stuart Minchin telling Ace Radio's Country Today program no aspects will be off limits.
7: To get a set of independent eyes to look at, you know, the broader landscape, how we interact with our community, what we could be doing better, what we could be doing more of, how we can prepare the Bureau for the next 10 years.
6: Portland Primary School Fete is on Friday, October 16th, and they are putting a call out for local vendors, craft makers and food trucks. The fair will be on from 5 through until 8. More information can be found by contacting the primary school office. A P-Pater caught speeding at 163 kilometres an hour north of Portland has had a licence cancelled for 12 months after pleading guilty to dangerous driving. Luke Francis reports.
8: Samantha Wilson, 21, was caught by an unmarked police car on the Princes Highway at Lyons last September. The probationary driver was travelling through a 100-kilometre zone with two passengers, one of whom was not wearing a seatbelt. Her Toyota Camry was also found to have several defects, including no right-hand mirror and no power steering. Her licence has been cancelled for 12 months and she must complete a road trauma awareness course. Luke Francis, Ace Radio.
6: The Hamilton RSL sub-branch are inviting members of the community to pause and honour those who served in Vietnam this Vietnam Veterans Day. A service will be held this morning from 11 at

0: the Vietnam Memorial, Sam Fitzpatrick Gardens, with attendees asked to arrive around 10:45. Following the ceremony, guests are invited for a light lunch at the Hamilton RSL Hall, 81 Kennedy Street, Hamilton.
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0: Round 17 of Hampton Football Netball League reserves results. South Warrnambool Roosters 14-15-99 defeat of Portland Tigers 5-8-38. Koroit Saints 16-17-113 defeat of Port Ferry Seagulls 2-2-14. And Hamilton Kangaroos 18-19-127 defeat of North Warrnambool Eagles 1-8. That's the latest in local news and sport.
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3: Your four-day forecast for Western Victoria, becoming cloudy today with a high chance of showers, most likely during the afternoon and evening. Winds northeasterly up to 30 k's an hour. We're heading for a top today of 17 in Hamilton and Portland, 18 in Warrnambool. Dropping down to 10 tonight, tomorrow showers, 16. Thursday showers increasing, 15. Friday a shower or two. 15.
2: Harvey Norman Hamilton, your local computer specialists.
4: Currently, it's 9 degrees.
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6: And now, ladies and gentlemen, here's
4: Gabby and Dan.
6: Yes, here we are. It is 6:08. It's a Tuesday. This is the Morning Crew with Gabby and Dan. Hello there, Gabby.
7: Hello.
6: Going all right, mate?
7: Yes.
6: Had a really awkward moment yesterday afternoon, not going to lie.
7: You had an awkward moment yesterday afternoon?
6: Yeah. So my daughter and I were, you know, mucking around. Mm-hmm. She's only 7. She's nearly 8. She had something and I was chasing her down the hallway, the corridor, like, ah, come back here.
7: Yeah, yeah.
6: And I was running
7: like
6: after her.
7: Like a little monster thing.
6: Yeah, like, ah, come back here. And I caught up with her, and then I bent over to grab whatever she had at the time. What I didn't realise was my dog was also chasing us. And when I stopped and bent over to grab my daughter, my dog's snout went straight up.
7: Up your tushy.
6: Up, straight up the clacker. Yeah. Like, to the point where I can still feel it now. Like,
7: holy moly.
6: Yeah, he ran up there hard. I had.
7: He didn't put the brakes on.
6: He mustn't have realised that we were coming to a stop. I didn't realise he was also joining in the game of Chasey down the hallway.
7: Dogs love Chasey.
6: Yeah, he's like, oh, we're in it. We're in it. I'm Chasey. Yeah. I'm coming too. And then I've stopped it all of a sudden. He's like, oh, no. Bang. Snout up the bum. And yeah. And
7: I was really expecting this story.
6: Really awkward moment between myself and my very loyal dog who I've had for nearly 4 years now. He's a good boy, but yeah, we weren't able to make eye contact for the remainder of yesterday.
7: There was a video. There was a video, I think maybe last week, and there was a bear and its head got stuck in a big witch's cone thing.
6: Oh, yeah.
7: And then it was like, whoa, what's going on? And it ran forward into an unsuspecting bear that was bent over.
6: Oh.
7: And the cone did very similar to Buddy up your...
6: Buddy's snout. Yeah. So we'll find out exactly how sensitive that dog's nose really is, the poor thing.
7: Oh, that's
6: not what he wanted, not what I wanted,
7: but actually,
6: I don't imagine.
7: Maybe what he wanted.
6: Okay, glad.
7: Well, as in they sniff.
6: Yeah, that's true. Well, he got a good...
7: Oh, thank God we don't.
6: He got a good whiff.
7: Yeah, he did.
6: Anyway, it serves me right for trying to be a good dad. Milky and more grab kicking things off. This is the Morning Crew.
7: How bizarre.
6: 6:10.
7: I'm going to talk cars next,
6: great,
7: which is also unusual for us.
6: That's great. That's great. Morning Crew, Gabby and Dan.

0: Bit of old school fooies at 17 past six. This is the Morning Crew with Gabby and Dan, your home of car information.
1: Yeah, I know. I wasn't expecting it either.
0: Yeah, right.
1: But you're going to see this doing the rounds today because the first fully electric Ferrari has just sold at auction.
0: Right.
1: So it was Sotheby's, depending how you say it, and they do like a car auction. Mm. So you've got like really old school collector cars, or in this instance, the very first Ferrari Luce. So it's the first one that's off the press, I guess, and it is sold for an eye-watering $40 million.
0: $40 million?
1: Yeah.
0: Good
1: it is
0: Lord.
1: The most expensive new car ever sold at auction.
0: That's so much. Well, it's yeah, stating the obvious. That's a lot of money. That's a ridiculous amount of money.
1: It is a ridiculous amount. Yeah. So in Australian dollars, that's $56 million for an electric car, one that's created a lot of, or it's ruffled a lot of feathers.
0: Do we know the range of this car? I mean, that's,
1: yes, I do know some bits and pieces about it.
0: That's what gets me with EVs. And I know we've got a lot of, you know, car dealerships who do advertise with us and they're pushing EVs at the moment. But I'm always nervous about, I do a lot of driving, and the country as well, where there's not as many charging points. How far can I get in my Ferrari Luce?
1: So it goes 0 to 100 kilometres per hour in 2.5 seconds, which
0: okay.
1: Who needs that?
0: I don't take off at the lights that quick, yeah.
1: It has a top speed of 310 kilometres per hour. Again,
0: can't
1: do that.
0: Can't do that down the main drag.
1: But the range, about 530 kilometres.
0: Not bad.
1: Not bad. But it is interesting because Ferrari is obviously known for big petrol guzzling V8s and V12s.
0: Yeah.
1: And I'm curious about the sound of it.
0: Yeah, true.
1: So I've kind of gone to ChatGPT because I can't find audio of the sound.
0: We did try, yeah.
1: So apparently it sounds nothing like a traditional Ferrari V8 or V12, but it isn't silent.
0: Mm.
1: So they use all these different
0: noise enhancing
1: things, but apparently for the people who have driven it,
0: yeah,
1: which there can't be many, it's like a muffled metallic howl which gets higher and more intense as the motor spins.
0: Okay.
1: So apparently it's a bit reminiscent of a V12,
0: but it's not entirely silent, which a lot of EVs are, which I'm always concerned about because, you know,
1: sometimes they do a jingle. Have you heard the ones that do a jingle?
0: No, I haven't.
1: Yeah, they make a little jingle. Otherwise, they're so silent that pedestrians or bike riders will be hit.
0: Well, when I was a kid, we played cricket on the street and you'd be like, car! But sometimes you didn't see the car coming.
1: Yeah, you'd hear
0: it. You'd hear it coming. Oh, the car's come around the corner. So you'd quickly duck off the road rather than these days. You can't rely on your ears because you can't hear some cars.
1: Not that I can afford a Ferrari Luce.
0: What do you mean you can't afford $56 million?
1: I don't like the shape of it.
0: Oh, no.
1: It's really futuristic.
0: Yeah.
1: And it doesn't look like a traditional Ferrari. I don't really like it. I will say this $40 million does go towards charity.
0: Oh, good.
1: Because it's costing like 40 times the actual price of one.
0: Yeah, good.
1: But it goes to the Ferrari Foundation, which does a lot of work with education and scholarships.
0: I understand what you mean about the shape of it, but that seems to be the trend. It seems to fit in with current trends. I feel
1: like a lot of
0: cars are going for that shape at the moment.
1: They are, aren't
0: Whether
1: they?
0: Whether it's the cars that are coming out of Asia or whatever. They're going for that sort of futuristic, like, block kind of shape. I can't describe it, but they're a bit more rectangular. I don't know, you know what I mean?
1: Yeah.
0: You know what I mean?
1: The Ferrari does look futuristic. I'm not a big fan of it. But I did want to quickly talk to you about something else car related.
0: Go for it.
1: And it's a new game that I think you'll enjoy as someone who's not a gamer.
0: Okay.
1: So it's called Hop Earth, and pretty much you can drive any road around the world.
0: That
1: virtually.
0: Is pretty cool.
1: It's a bit like Google Maps. So, like, if you had the patience, you could drive Sydney to Melbourne. or you could head to Rome. Or
0: I could sit down and literally drive.
1: Yeah.
0: Right, okay.
1: But there's some parts of the world, like when I did the Amalfi Coast.
0: Yeah.
1: You've got to, like, it's unfathomable how skinny it is and how close to the edge of death you are.
0: Right, okay.
1: But then you could do it virtually and safely, which is kind of cool.
0: But I could just drive the Hume if I wanted to.
1: Well, there's potholes. Oh, would there be potholes?
0: there's
1: a wombat for the next 5 days.
0: I've driven the Hugh. I've done it in real life. But, okay, that's interesting. Yeah. My son does have a steering wheel.
1: A driving one.
0: Attached to the computer, plays Ferrari, Formula One games, whatever you call it. I'm not into it. But he plays games when he's, you know, can drive. So maybe you might be able to play Hop Earth.
1: I just thought the nerd in you might enjoy Hop Earth.
0: Well, the nerd in me will investigate.
1: Mm.
0: Is there public transport options on Hop Earth or is it just driving a car?
1: I think you've got to drive
0: a car. Ah, shoot. Well, anyway, if you've got a spare, $40 million US, maybe you can invest.
1: That's because it's the first one.
0: Okay, all right. The second one's going to be cheaper?
1: About $1 million.
0: Okay, all right. Well, if you've got a spare mill lying around, why don't I get a Ferrari Luce at 22 past six, Morning Crew with Gabby and Dan, your official car station.
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0: Crew with Gabby and Dan. Got your local news updates coming up in a sec. On the other side, locker room. Okay. I'm going to try and talk about the Sydney Swan situation as respectfully as I can. And I understand that there's real lives going on here and it's not a sports story as it didn't happen on the field, but just the impacts that it could have in a sports sense. I'll do my best to respectfully touch on that in a moment. Also, a much positive footballing story. Josh Fraser has been confirmed as the Carlton coach moving forward, which has been a fantastic turnaround for the Blues. We'll touch on it all in the locker room in just a moment here on The Morning Crew with Gabby and Dan.
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10: Good morning, it's Daniel Brewer with your local news and sport. The Victorian Nationals leader and Shadow Minister for Roads and Road Safety, Danny O'Brien, says he continues to hear concerns from local road users about deteriorating roads. He says the Nationals are committed to fixing the state's roads.
11: The Nationals have got a strong plan, $5 billion over 4 years to fix our roads, eliminate 1 million potholes and make sure that we do the preventative maintenance to stop the roads from getting worse again. Labor has left us with an absolute series of goat tracks around the state and we need to fix them. We need to get back to doing the basics and we've got a strong plan.
10: Driver distraction, including mobile phone use, along with impatience, are among the biggest factors behind serious crashes and fatalities on our local roads. Victoria Police Superintendent Dan Davison says drivers who speed past others are rarely gaining any significant time but are putting lives at risk.
12: It's one of the most annoying factors on the road is to see these people rushing and not caring for anyone else except themselves. The old TAC ad of, you know, you're better to arrive late than dead on time has never been so true. You see those clowns on the road, let's face it, that's what they are, that take off past you, blow your doors off, and then you'll see them in the next set of lights in the town. Their effort to get somewhere isn't necessarily one that gets them any quicker.
10: Another teacher's strike has been averted, with education staff across Western Victoria accepting the Carroll government's revised pay offer. Staff at the top pay grade will receive an additional 1% annual lump sum, with all workers also receiving a $2,000 bonus. AEU President Justin Mullaly says the agreement is a significant result.
13: Well done on your campaign. Well done to every AAU member for the pressure that you put on the government. Well done for taking stop work action, for implementing bans and limitations, for engaging your colleagues and parents in the broader community in which you work.
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10: Round 15 of Football Victoria Southwest men's competition results. Warrnambool Wolves 1 went down to Warrnambool Rangers Blue 2, and Port Ferry SC 1 lost to Warrnambool Rangers Till 4. In the women's competition, Port Ferry 2 lost to Warrnambool Wolves 4. That's the latest in local news and sport.
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14: Your four-day forecast for Western Victoria: becoming cloudy today with a high chance of showers, most likely during the afternoon and evening. Winds northeasterly up to 30 k's an hour. We're heading for a top today of 17 in Hamilton and Portland, 18 in Warrnambool. Dropping down to 10 tonight. Tomorrow, showers, 16. Thursday, showers increasing, 15. Friday, a shower or two, 15.
7: Harvey Norman Hamilton, your local computer specialists.
14: Currently, it's 9 degrees.
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0: Well, this is a difficult situation to talk about. I'm going to try and talk about it as best I can from a locker room perspective. But four Sydney Swans players, maybe five, have been questioned by police after an incident took place at the Pullman in East Melbourne on Sunday night. So Chad Warner, Isaac Heaney, Riley Bice, James Jordan, and one other who was named yesterday but is now no longer being named, so I also won't name them, allegedly caught up in a sexual assault accusation. Police were there yesterday combing through the scene, and I don't know what's going on with these guys and what led to this moment and the thought process involved. It's just staggering, to be honest. There's some wild accusations floating around on social media. I don't know if any of them are true or not. Probably not, but they're floating around and people are having a look at those. I mean, these particular women who are the victims in all this, you know, they've come out and made some serious accusations. They've got to be taken very, very seriously. And there's reports that maybe these ladies are strippers or sex workers of some case. And even if that is true, they're entitled to a safe workplace.
2: Yep.
0: And, yeah, it just hasn't happened. From a footballing perspective, I mean, the Sydney Swans are currently sitting second on the ladder with one round to go. They're going to finish top two. They're going to get a double chance, two home finals at the SCG. And for these players to go out and just jeopardise that with just some stupid, stupid decision-making is really disappointing on so many levels.
2: I think they've brought the club into disrepute.
0: Absolutely.
2: They let down their team members. Some of them have fiancés and partners as well.
0: The Sydney Swans have always beaten their chest and said, oh, we have the no dickhead policy. Well, you've got a couple here, guys. If what is accused to have happened or allegedly happened is true, then... yeah, I just can't fathom it. I mean, they played Essendon Sunday evening. The game finished at 7:30. What's annoying for Sydney is that if the Sydney airport didn't have a curfew, they would have been home that night.
2: At 10 p.m.
0: Like, if it was the Adelaide Crows who were playing a game that finished at 7:30 at the MCG, they would be in their own beds that night. But Sydney can't do it, so they had to stay an extra night at the Pullman and all hell's broken loose. So, yeah, very disappointing on so many levels. I'm sure more will come out about it today, but it's a big story. It's not going to go anywhere. And
2: nope.
0: Yeah. It's all alleged at this stage, but we'll see what happens. Hey, a positive sports story, footy story, is Josh Fraser has agreed to be the coach of the Carlton Football Club.
2: Yay!
0: Initially said he didn't want it, but how could he not have it? Like, after what he's done with this football club, 1-8 they were. Maybe 1-9. No, 1-8. And they came back, and now they're in the wild card round with the game to play. So they play Fremantle on Saturday. They can't miss the finals. What? And they're going in to the final series with the second best record in the second half of the season.
2: Unbelievable.
0: It's staggering.
2: It's
0: so
2: cool.
0: Well done to Josh Fraser. Well done to the Carlton Footy Club. Very exciting times. Jacob Van Rooyen, he's got the 3-match suspension, which is a big blow for the D's for his hit that concussed Alira on Saturday night. It's probably worth 3 weeks, like the way things have gone this year. I feel sorry for the guy because he's such a good player and the D's have played such good footy. But, yeah.
2: Precedence.
0: Yeah, unfortunately. And the way it's been judged this year, it's probably a three-weeker. And it's a shame because that'll be two finals for the D's. And just quickly as well, it does look like Matt Renshaw will come into the Australian test side for Jake Weatherall. That's probably going to be the only change. Australia look to bounce back from their first test loss against Bangladesh. The second test match starts in Mackay. The first ever test match in Mackay. Saturday morning at 10. Got to make changes. They've got to get some younger blokes into that side. The Australian cricket team can't all be older than me. Like, it's just, it's a bit silly. 6:49. Morning Crew with Gabby and Dan.
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0: 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And coming up after the news, I'd like to talk to bus drivers. 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
13: 8 degrees in Melbourne, a late shower or two atop today, 19 at 7 o'clock. Good morning. David Armstrong there. Police investigation continues this morning into an alleged sexual assault at the Pullman Hotel involving Sydney Swans footballers. 5 players have been questioned. At this stage, there is no suggestion the players are under formal investigation, just that they were questioned. The players drove back to Sydney in a hire car overnight. There are fears of retaliation attacks after one of the key players in the Tobacco Wars, gangland figure Fadi Hadara, was gunned down outside his Altona North home on Sunday night. Criminal psychologist Tim Watson-Munro telling today, tensions will flare.
14: The night that he was shot, the attempted murder, one of his restaurants was firebombed in the Docklands.
6: It's reminiscent in many ways of the so-called gangland wars of 20 years ago, run by Carl Williams. It was a different product then. It was about ecstasy and ice, but the dynamics are the same. So clearly this is a very serious attempt to wipe out the opposition. I think it's quite likely that there will be retaliation.
13: Images of dying crested terns in the state southwest are raising fears bird flu is edging closer to the Geelong region. Hundreds of sick and dying birds have been found in Portland. Transurban concedes lighter traffic in Melbourne as workers stay away from the city is impacting income from its Westgate Tunnel. It's forced the toll road giant

0: Brisbane's urban general manager, Anup Joyce, says dynamic pricing may be the answer.
1: We do have a feature called Express Lanes in our North American business in the state of Virginia in the US. There is a dynamic pricing regime in place there. It is something that's quite unique to the North American market. Again, we think there's merit in examining if it could apply in the Australian circumstance as well.
0: Commemorations being held around the nation today for the anniversary of the Battle of Long Tan and Vietnam Veterans Day. Here's Brian Wilson.
2: 60 years ago, Australian soldiers were engaged in a fight for survival. Outnumbered 10 to 1 with low ammunition, they were surrounded in a rubber plantation in a heavy monsoon downpour. Hours later, supported by a fleet of Hueys flying in across the treetops. It was one of Australia's fiercest battles, but for the men of Delta Company and those who served, the Vietnam War became a living scar on their return. Ostracised and forgotten, many suffered in silence, with their calls for help ignored. The anniversary of the Battle of Long Tan now marks Vietnam Veterans Day, where we remember and honour those who proudly served our nation. Brian Wilson reporting.
0: Finance, Wall Street is down 272 points, the dollar 71.04 US.
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0: The release of the All-Australian squad has been delayed following the Swans scandal. The squad of 46 was due to be released this week. As Carlton prepares to announce Josh Fraser as its next coach, Essendon could be another week away. The Bombers are on track to have their worst ever season with just 2 wins. The club also on the weekend drawing its lowest MCG crowd in 33 years. Bombers legend Matthew Lloyd telling Footy Classified the style of footy hasn't been attracting crowds.
4: The type of play, it's sort of pedestrian, like no risk to it. And that also plays a factor. So rather than taking it on through the corridor, he'll just go out to the boundary, then okay. This next one, take the game forward. There's space in front of you, but it goes backwards.
0: The Australian selector is reportedly considering bringing Matt Renshaw into the Australian Test squad ahead of the second match against Bangladesh in Mackay. That's the latest news and sport.
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7: Good morning, it's Daniel Brewer with your local news and sport. The Hamilton RSL sub-branch is inviting the community to come together and remember those who served in Vietnam on Vietnam Veterans Day. A service will be held from 11 this morning at the Vietnam Memorial in Sam Fitzpatrick Gardens, with attendees asked to arrive by around 10:45. Following the service, guests are invited to a light lunch at the Hamilton RSL Hall on Kennedy Street. Western Victorians continue to express frustration with the Bureau of Meteorology's current website. The organisation's CEO has commissioned an independent review, with Stuart Minchin telling Ace Radio's Country Today program this wasn't what he expected when walking into the position.
8: Because our new strategy is about to be developed and it's the right timing to do that. It's also, I'm a new CEO, I've had a chance now to understand the workings of the Bureau. It's not something that I wanted to kick off in the first few weeks of my tenure. I needed to get the lay of the land before taking deliberate steps to look at what we can do better.
7: A P-plater has lost her licence for 12 months after being caught travelling at 163 kilometres an hour north of Portland and pleading guilty to dangerous driving. Luke Francis reports.
9: Samantha Wilson, 21, was caught by an unmarked police car on the Princes Highway at Lyons last September. The probationary driver was travelling through a 100-kilometre zone with two passengers, one of whom was not wearing a seatbelt. Her Toyota Camry was also found to have several defects, including no right-hand mirror and no power steering. Her licence has been cancelled for 12 months and she must complete a road trauma awareness course. Luke Francis, Ace Radio.
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7: The first weekend of finals have wrapped up in the Southwest District Reserves with Tirandara defeating Dartmoor by 39 points, 11-10, 76 to 5-7, 37. Cavendish season is over after a 13-point loss to Haywood, going down 7-8, 50 to 5.

0: 5737. 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
3: Your 4-day forecast for Western Victoria, becoming cloudy today with a high chance of showers, most likely during the afternoon and evening. Winds northeasterly up to 30 k's an hour. We're heading for a top today of 17 in Hamilton and Portland, 18 in Warrnambool. Dropping down to 10 tonight, tomorrow showers 16, Thursday showers increasing 15, Friday a shower or two, 15.
2: Harvey Norman Hamilton, your local computer specialists.
3: And right now, 10 degrees.
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3: Seven. This is the Morning Crew with Gabby and Dan. Gabby, would you describe me as petty?
4: Yes.
3: Yeah, I am. Yeah, I agree. Fair enough too. And I'm waiting for a message from my wife. I took her car today because she was parked behind me and I'm just waiting for that. Why'd you take my car? And I'm like, because you parked behind me.
4: No, you had a go, not a go at me the other week. But my husband and I have our own cars.
3: Yes, yes.
4: And you said you didn't.
3: Well, officially, I mean, we don't in terms of I usually leave the family car for the family.
4: Yeah.
3: And
4: but you're petty today.
3: I was petty today.
4: You didn't want to reverse.
3: No,
4: go
3: just,
4: get the other one.
3: It's just swapping
4: in
3: keys. I'm always running late. I don't need that in my mornings. Although I am nervously awaiting a text message when my wife realises.
4: Or she realises there's something in the family car.
3: Oh, yeah. Oh,
4: which
3: yeah.
4: Which you've taken.
3: That's coming. Don't worry about that.
4: Did you go, this is a future me problem?
3: Yeah, I was like, no, I was angry. I was like, don't park behind me. She got home late last night, like, from work. And I was like, yeah, you knew that I was leaving early for work. I do it every day. It's not an uncommon experience for me to leave the house at 4:30 a.m.
4: But maybe she thought the same. Why were you in the driveway?
3: Well, because I was there first.
4: No, I'm just saying, but she probably was petty first.
3: Yeah, I think we're trying to
4: retaliated with pettiness.
3: I think we're out-pettying each other.
4: Oh, my God.
3: Yes,
4: this
3: yes.
4: sounds healthy.
3: Gabby, don't sweat the petty stuff. Pet the sweaty stuff is what somebody told me the other day.
4: Did they really?
3: And maybe I should take that advice.
4: Pet the sweaty stuff. Gross.
3: This is Olivia Dean and Baby Steps here on The Morning Crew with Gabby and Dan. On the other side,
4: yes.
3: Stick with me on this. I want to discuss bus stop etiquette.
4: Probably petty.
3: Probably. We'll get to it next. Maybe sweaty. It's funny enough.

0: bit of old school Coldplay. That is Yellow, 17 past 7. This is The Morning Crew with Gabby and Dan. This is a random one, but I think it needs to be resolved here on The Morning Crew with Gabby and Dan. Bus stop etiquette. So, I was driving into town yesterday during the day, and I saw this young lady. She was sat in a bus shelter at a bus stop waiting for a bus, I assume. But the thing was, she had these massive, like, noise-cancelling headphones on, mm-hmm. and she was looking at her phone. Mm-hmm. Now, I was approaching, and I could see in the distance the bus was coming, but she didn't notice that the bus was coming, right? She was head down, in phone, noise-cancelling headphones on. The bus then proceeded to drive straight past the bus stop and not pick this person up. And at some point, she sort of looked up and went, that was the bus. And she realised, now, the bus did not stop at the bus stop. She did not catch said bus because she was distracted as the bus approached.
1: Okay.
0: Now, the question I'm posing this morning, 1-300-799-31, who's in the wrong? Is she in the wrong for not paying attention, not noticing the bus was coming, and then hailing the bus, or at least standing up and looking like she wanted to catch the bus? Or is the bus driver at fault for not stopping? Should he just stop at the bus stop anyway if somebody physically is there?
1: But what if she didn't want to catch that bus?
0: Well, I think it's easier if...
1: Is there more than one bus that drives that route?
0: No, I don't think there is.
1: Oh,
0: I don't
1: think so. That changes things.
0: I don't think so. I'm a bit of a public transport nerd. I don't think so. So
1: that changes things. If it's if there's only one type of bus, numbered bus, number 4 or whatever, that drives along that route, then it's assumed they'll stop.
0: I think so. You grew up in Sydney,
1: yes,
0: where there's a lot of buses.
1: Yeah,
0: we don't have as many here. So they aren't as frequent, and there's not as many different routes, so you just got to assume. I think if you see somebody at the bus stop, I think the bus driver needs to assume that they're there to catch a bus. Why else would they be sitting at that shelter?
1: Maybe getting out of the elements. Maybe their feet were sore.
0: Okay, but she showed no intent. She didn't hail. Do you need to hail the bus driver as the bus approaches? Or at least, I don't know, make eye contact or look like you show some intent to get on the bus. Or was the bus driver well within his rights to keep chuffing past? 1-300-799-31. Because that young lady did not.
1: She missed the bus.
0: Did not catch the bus yesterday.
1: Sometimes it's days before the next bus comes. Sometimes.
0: Remember that time we did that ridiculous trip to Mallacoota? We could only do it on a Thursday because that bus.
1: That was when everything aligned.
0: Yeah, there was a bus that only ran one day of the week or something, so it had to be done on a Thursday.
1: Google 1-300-799-31. It'd be a week-long trip.
0: Full week wait at the bus stop. Should that bus have stopped, let us know. Morning Crew with Gabby and Dan at 19 past 7.
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0: Well, make sure you join the Hamilton RSL sub-branch this Vietnam Veterans Day today as we honour the service and sacrifice of our veterans and mark the 60th anniversary of the Battle of Long Tan. 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It's Hamilton this morning.
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0: Sunny Federa at 25 to 8. This is the Morning Crew with Gabby and Dan. Got your local news updates come up in a moment. On the other side, trending. It's been a difficult day of trending news, sports news. There's a bit going on, I'm afraid, Gab.
1: Yeah, lots of tears and tributes have been flowing after news broke yesterday of the sudden passing of actress Hayden Panettiere. Aged just 36, so that definitely rattles you quite a bit. And there's quite a bit to unpack with that too.
0: We'll do our best in just a moment here on The Morning Crew with Gabby and Dan.
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14: Good morning. It's Daniel Brewer with your local news and sport. Teachers and education staff across Western Victoria have accepted a revised pay deal from the Carroll government, calling off another planned strike. The agreement includes a pay rise of at least 28.3% over 4 years, plus a $2,000 bonus for all staff. AEU Victorian Branch President Justin Mullaly says the outcome is significant.
15: Together, we've been able to get a significant outcome that delivers real pay increases, real improvements to conditions, and we got a commitment from the state government to deliver full funding for our schools. This is a really important step.
14: Victorian Nationals leader Danny O'Brien says poor road conditions remain a major concern for local motorists. As the Shadow Minister for Roads and Road Safety, Mr. O'Brien says the Nationals will make fixing Victoria's roads a priority should they win the election.
16: The Nationals have got a strong plan, $5 billion over 4 years to fix our roads, eliminate a million potholes and make sure that we do the preventative maintenance to stop the roads from getting worse again. Labor has left us with an absolute series of goat tracks around the state and we need to fix them. We need to get back to doing the basics and we've got a strong plan.
14: Victoria Police says distraction, phone use and impatience continue to contribute to serious crashes and deaths on our roads. Superintendent Dan Davison says motorists who speed past other drivers generally gain very little while increasing the risk to themselves and others.
17: It's one of the most annoying factors on the road is to see these people rushing and not caring for anyone else except themselves. The old TAC ad of, you know, you're better to arrive late than dead on time's never been so true. You see those clowns on the road, let's face it, that's what they are, that take off past you, blow your doors off, and then you'll see them in the next set of lights in the town.
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14: Round 17 of Hampton Football Netball League reserves results. 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Hamilton Kangaroos 18-19-127 defeated North Warrnambool Eagles 1-2-8. And Koroit Saints 16-17-113 defeated Port Ferry Seagulls 2-2-14. That's the latest in local news and sport.
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0: Your four-day forecast for Western Victoria, becoming cloudy today with a high chance of showers, most likely during the afternoon and evening. Winds northeasterly up to 30 k's an hour. We're heading for a top today of 17 in Hamilton and Portland, 18 in Warrnambool. Dropping down to 10 tonight. Tomorrow, showers, 16. Thursday, showers increasing, 15. Friday, a shower or two, 15.
13: Harvey Norman Hamilton, your local computer specialists.
0: Currently, it's 9 degrees.
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0: We had a bad minute winner yesterday. We've had a few lately. I reckon three in the past couple of weeks. Maybe another $1,000 can be handed out to you with Mad Minute very soon. We'll ask for your calls in about 12 minutes here on The Morning Crew with Gabby and Dan. But right now it's 7:44. It's time for all latest in trending.
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0: And with everything we do need to know today, here's Gabby James.
2: Tears and tributes have been flowing after the news broke yesterday of the sudden passing of actress Hayden Panettiere at just aged 36. So very well known for playing the cheerleader Claire Bennett in Heroes, country singer Juliet Barnes in Nashville. She was also Princess Dot way back in A Bug's Life.
0: She was.
2: But she was found unresponsive at her home on Sunday in South Carolina. She first appeared on screen when she was only 11 months old.
0: Wow.
2: And has publicly shared the effect her early fame had on her adulthood, and she's not the only one who has suffered. And she did publish a memoir earlier this year about her struggles with addiction, postpartum depression, the sudden loss of her brother very recently as well.
0: Yeah, she was on a couple of podcasts earlier this year as well, and her story was a very difficult one to hear, but something that unfortunately not uncommon in terms of the stories we've heard in relation to a lot of these child stars, a lot of these Nickelodeon-era kids and that sort of thing.
2: Mickey Mouse Club.
0: Yeah, just some really troubling stories and that have had lasting lifelong effects on these young people who have just all they wanted to do was be on the stage or the screen and the things they had to do to get there. Just, yeah, very difficult to listen to.
2: For Hayden as well, she did a very selfless thing and I can't imagine having to do it, but she had a daughter, well, she still has a daughter, called Kaya, and she gave sole custody of her daughter to the father back in 2018 as she was battling postpartum depression, sobriety issues as well. That's a hard decision to make.
0: I can't imagine making it, to be honest. And, I got a feel for the Panettiere family because you mentioned before she's also recovering from the sudden loss of her brother.
2: Imagine the parents.
0: And now she's gone as well. Mm. So, yeah, it's just absolutely tragic. And our thoughts with everyone involved. At 36, it's just too young.
2: Unfathomable, really.
0: Too young.
2: Her father described her as an incredible light, a force of nature. So we say rest in peace to Hayden Panettiere.
0: Very sad.
2: After 3 weekends in theatres, Spider-Man, Brand New Day, it has now joined the $2 billion box office club.
0: Well, that's incredible.
2: So I think there's only 8 movies who have achieved this feat.
0: Yep.
2: Think Avatar, Avengers, and my understanding is Titanic.
0: Did it get there, did it? $2
2: billion. $2.26 billion.
0: Well, that's a lot of money in 1997 terms.
2: Yeah. It must account for inflation.
0: Maybe.
2: Yeah. Because all the other ones are more, you know,
0: modern, recent.
2: 2009, 2019. And then you look along the list, you go, Titanic.
0: I hate to sound old, but even 2009's going back a bit now.
2: That's when I finished high school.
0: Yeah. It is, though, isn't it? I mean, 17 years. It's closer to Titanic's
2: 17
0: release.
2: 17 years.
0: Since 2009. Isn't it? Yeah. Yeah, it is. Yeah, wow. That's closer to Titanic's release than, yeah.
2: Because my brother had his 20-year reunion.
0: Oh, yeah.
2: Earlier this year, and I was like, 20-year reunion. Oh, golly.
0: Someone said to me, you know the Beatles' first big hit, Love Me Do? And I'm like, yeah, of course. And he's like, well, that's closer to the 19th century than it is to today.
2: Gross.
0: And I was like, Dad, I don't want to hear that. Yeah, that's not okay to say.
2: Song.
0: Anyway, Spider-Man, one of my oldest boys, Ollie, he hates movies. He hates movies, and he got dragged along to the first Spider-Man with the family to see it because little brother wanted to see it. And he loved it so much, he's gone back and seen it a second time with his mates.
2: Wow.
0: This is a kid who said, not just like Spider-Man, he doesn't like movies. He said, I don't have the attention span for 2 hours of watching a movie. But there you go. He loved Spider-Man so much, he's gone back and seen it a second time. So there you go. It's worth the money.
2: This one's silly. So Severance star Adam Scott has revealed that his daughter was left mortified after an acting teacher unknowingly used her dad's failed audition for The Office as an example of what not to do.
0: Yeah, right.
2: So the class watched Scott's audition for the role of Jim Halpert, followed by John Krasinski's, and then had to say, well, why did one get it
0: and
2: the other one not get it? And I guess because Scott is a common surname.
0: The teacher
2: didn't make the connection till later.
0: That there were, but I mean, listen, it all worked out. It's not a bad tape to show because obviously he didn't get that role in The Office.
2: Parks and Recreation.
0: It did Parks and Rec. What was that? Step Brothers. He was brilliant in Step Brothers. And like that was, and it's propelled him forward. So he's had a great career regardless.
2: Severance season 3. Adam Scott says it's currently in production in New York. He doesn't know when it will be released. However, he's starring alongside Robert De Niro in a new movie called The Whisper Man. And that's coming out Netflix later on this month.
0: Good stuff. 7:49. Morning Crew with Gabby and Dan. Mad Minute coming up soon.
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0: Well, heads up, there's going to be some road closures coming up around September. One of the main ones is during the school holidays, and due to some asphalt deterioration on the pedestrian crossing of French Street, the street will be closed from September 21 to the 2nd of October. This is, of course, to minimise disruption to school operations.
2: So they want to allow sufficient curing time for the asphalt so it doesn't fail again. Traffic detours will be in place, so please follow all directions from council staff and or local police. That's French Street in September.
0: Yeah, school holidays, Water Crew with Gabby and Dan. 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

0: Dan, our number is 1-300-799-31. I recommend you give that number a call right now. Yesterday, we gave Beth $1,000 because she gave us 10 correct answers with Gabby and Dan's Mad Minute.
1: 10 questions, 60 seconds, get all 10 correct, $1,000 is all yours. 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
0: Oh, yep, we did. Back-to-back days. Maybe it'll happen again next. If you want to win $1,000 with Gabby and Dan's Mad Minute, now's the time to call 1-300-799-31.
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14: 8 degrees in Melbourne, a late shower or two atop today. 19th, 8 o'clock. Good morning. I'm David Armstrong. Swans coach Dean Cox has spoken this morning following the alleged sexual assault involving his players at Melbourne's Pullman Hotel. Says he's extremely disappointed, but he will not speculate on possible sanctions. Age reporter Sam McClure says Isaac Heaney, Chad Warner, James Jordan and Riley Bice have all been spoken to by police about the incidents.
15: Nick Blakey actually didn't speak to police, wasn't part of the investigation, wasn't interviewed by police, didn't provide them with a statement. Police were concentrating on one of the players, that the allegation of sexual assault had been levelled against one of the players. There were four other players, so a total of five, that were in the room when this party was happening. If and when that player is named, I'm not sure, but it becomes a very difficult balancing act for the Sydney Swans, for the AFL, to deal with one versus five. The Victoria Police are not going to work to an AFL timeline. This will take as long as it needs to take.
14: An Australian teenager's in a critical condition after they were stabbed while holidaying in New York. The 19-year-old sustained multiple stab wounds in an unprovoked attack at a McDonald's near Times Square. Well, toddlers at a childcare centre in South Melbourne are being kicked out to make way for families from other centres. Staff and students at Coventry Children's Centre have been told their facility will close for at least 2 years, not for upgrades, but to make way for other children as their private centres undergo renovation. Those centres are receiving funding for upgrades as part of a government program, but families at the Coventry facility will face an uncertain future. Council meets tomorrow night to vote on the proposal. If approved, families will have only 4 months to secure alternative childcare. The US president is threatening to bomb Oman if it gets in the way of his administration's talks with Iran. He made the threat during a call into Fox.
16: And the president told Fox News, if Oman gets in

0: 8. As rescue workers continue to search for those trapped under rubble, almost 13,000 people have been evacuated. Well, memorials are being held across Australia today to honour those who served in Vietnam. 524 Australians died, around 3,000 were wounded. This Vietnam Veterans Day marks 60 years since the Battle of Long Tan. Veteran and singer Normie Rowe says he had mates who never recovered.
1: They came back, but not the way we wanted them to. I don't think anybody came back the same as they went.
0: In finance, Wall Street is down 272 points. The dollar trading at 71.04 US.
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0: Jacob Van Rooyen faces the tribunal tonight. Melbourne forward facing 3 weeks on the sidelines for a strike on Port Adelaide's Alia Alia. If he's unsuccessful, he will not play until a preliminary final weekend. Coach Stephen King telling Fox Footy it was clumsy.
3: Yeah, it's an unfortunate incident. Firstly, hope Alia's well and has recovered okay. But, I think there wasn't too much malice in it from Jacob, but, probably a bit clumsy.
0: Josh Fraser will be named as Carlton's new coach today. The Blues prepare for their final round match against the Dockers this weekend. Matt Renshaw reportedly being considered as a replacement for struggling opener Jake Weatherald, or out of form number 3 Marnus Labuschagne. And Queensland Rugby League legend Cameron Smith ruling himself out of the running for the Maroons' Origin coaching role. That's the latest news and sport.
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6: Good morning, it's Daniel Brewer with your local news and sport. A P-plater has had her licence cancelled for a year after being clocked at 163 kilometres an hour north of Portland and admitting to dangerous driving. Luke Francis reports.
7: Samantha Wilson, 21, was caught by an unmarked police car on the Princes Highway at Lyons last September. The probationary driver was travelling through a 100-kilometre zone with two passengers, one of whom was not wearing a seatbelt. Her Toyota Camry was also found to have several defects, including no right-hand mirror and no power steering. Her licence has been cancelled for 12 months and she must complete a road trauma awareness course. Luke Francis, Ace Radio.
6: The Hamilton RSL sub-branch is calling on the community to join them in remembering Vietnam veterans on Vietnam Veterans Day. A commemorative service will take place from 11 this morning at the Vietnam Memorial in Sam Fitzpatrick Gardens. Attendees are encouraged to arrive around 10:45. A light lunch will follow the ceremony at the Hamilton RSL Hall at 81 Kennedy Street. The Bureau of Meteorology website remains a source of frustration for many people across Western Victoria. CEO Stuart Minchin has commissioned an independent review of the organisation, telling Ace Radio's Country Today program it will take a comprehensive look at how the Bureau operates.
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6: Portland Primary School FATE is on Friday, October 16th, and they're putting a call out for local vendors, craft makers and food trucks. The fair will run from 5 till 8. More information can be found by contacting the primary school office.
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6: Football Victoria Southwest men's competition results for round 15. Warrnambool Wolves 1 went down to Warrnambool Rangers Blue 2, and Port Ferry SC 1 lost to Warrnambool Rangers Teal 4. In the women's competition, Port Ferry 2 lost to Warrnambool Wolves 4. 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
9: Your 4-day forecast for Western Victoria, becoming cloudy today with a high chance of showers, most likely during the afternoon and evening. Winds northeasterly up to 30 k's an hour. We're heading for a top today of 17 in Hamilton and Portland, 18 in Warrnambool. Dropping down to 10 tonight. Tomorrow, showers, 16. Thursday, showers increasing, 15. Friday, a shower or two, 15.
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10: Currently, it's 9 degrees.
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0: That is Stella Lefty in Boston right at 8:30. This is the Morning Crew with Gabby and Dan. Gabby, can you believe the Logies? They were the other night. Congratulations once again to Sam Pang, who did claim the Gold Logie, and rightly so. I think he's a wonderful talent. But also, in the lead-up to the Logies, it was fascinating to see that they released a list of the top 20 Australian TV shows of all time.
1: Oh, yeah, we're all encouraged to vote for them.
0: Yes. Fascinating to see what came in. I'll quickly run you through the top five. So coming in number five was Packed to the Rafters.
1: Yes.
0: That's a pretty good show. Blue Heelers, yes, was a big deal when I was young. Number four. Number three, a show that I didn't really get into. It was a bit before my time, but a lot of people loved The Country Practice.
1: Oh, McLeod's, yes, Daughters as well would have been somewhere in the list.
0: It is on the list. It's not in the top five. Home and Away, still going. How incredible is the fact that Home and Away is still going after all these years? Alf Stewart's still there. And number one, very fascinating, was Kath and Kim, which I was called. Song sung by Gina Riley, who played Kim.
1: Why were you caught off by it's a great show.
0: One of my favourite Australian comedies of all time. I just thought, I don't know, in terms of TV shows, I thought maybe Home and Away, just because it stood the test of time, might have gone a bit higher. Maybe that might have pushed number one.
1: Oh, Kevin Kim's one of the best. Quotable.
0: One of the best shows Australia has produced. I'm not disputing that, but I was surprised, pleasantly surprised, that it came number one. Now, I only have the top 10 in front of me, but I can confirm there was 20 TV shows, including one that came in at number 18. Number 18, a show that I remember from my childhood. In fact, a lot of people remember. Do you remember Round the Twist? Because it snuck in to the top 20.
1: This show was cool.
0: Looking back at this show, it was nuts on a lot of levels.
1: I loved it.
0: Bronson and that. I remember Bronson.
1: Yeah. I actually went to that lighthouse.
0: Really? Where is it?
1: Great Ocean Roadish.
0: Great. I didn't realise that was the lighthouse.
1: Okay, maybe it's not.
0: Okay, I think I know what edge you're talking about.
1: Right, okay.
0: Someone just said, it's like when my mum told me I had a drawing on Mr. Squiggle. I probably didn't, but she told me
1: that's very funny.
0: Yeah.
1: Round the Twist, I loved growing up.
0: Yes.
1: Only when I became an adult did I realise how bonkers the show was.
0: Yeah.
1: Like, Bronson was being haunted by a ghost every time he used the toilet.
0: Yeah, true.
1: And the ghost would spy on him.
0: What about when he swallowed a fish? And he then used it somehow to use his
1: to swim faster.
0: Yes. Swim faster, using only a fish that was stuck inside his. Yeah, you know what I mean.
1: Yeah.
0: You know what I mean. What was that about? This is a kid's show.
1: Well, you can thank Paul Jennings.
0: Oh, yeah, yeah.
1: So
0: legend.
1: Legend.
0: He visited my school when I was a kid. I still remember it.
1: Did he really?
0: He did 30 years ago.
1: Paul Jennings was, my understanding was like, oh, my gosh, the literacy rates are dropping, especially of young boys. So I'll write books that are just wacky and we'll entice them. And it worked.
0: Yeah, absolutely.
1: Young boys started reading.
0: Because I think. Yeah, Gizmo. Gizmo was one I definitely had to study in the back end of primary school. Was Bumageddon Paul Jennings? I think it was.
1: Oh, it sounds
0: Jennings. Yeah. Well, he's still with us. I think he's in his 80s now. Paul doing well, so good on him. But, yeah, Round the Twist, you stumbled across an American comedian?
1: Yeah, I found it funny that Round the Twist has made international shores and just the amount of awards that Round the Twist has actually won.
0: Yeah.
1: So this guy, I've forgotten his name, I'll get back to you, Rob Anderson, I think.
0: Yeah.
1: But he does a whole skit about Round the Twist, and I can't believe Americans are now discovering it.
0: There's some episodes that were just a bit bonkers.
2: Now, in another one, this water spirit is very powerful. Like, she can control water literally anywhere. And she chooses to take her powers and give them to Bronson so he can pee a little harder and win the peeing competition. This episode won an award.
0: So it should have. Now, I had forgotten about that episode, forgotten about that scene, but for whatever reason, as soon as I saw Bronson there at the urinal, peeing up and then over the wall.
1: It was an outside urinal at school
0: and he's peeing over the urinal wall into the schoolyard. It triggered a memory of my childhood. Like, what was that? Round the Twist.
1: I have no idea.
0: Anyway, it's one of the best.
1: I'm surprised we all grew up to be okay.
0: Yeah. Anyway, great memories and well done to Kath and Kim for being number one and Round the Twist for cracking the top 20 of great Australian TV shows.
1: How can you watch it these days? Is it only like YouTube? If anyone knows, if you've gone back and started watching Round the Twist.
0: Yeah, 1-300-799-31. used to be on ABC when I was a kid, didn't it? That was ABC.
1: Yeah.
0: Yeah, but it, well, I don't have to be still on iView to this day. All right, look
1: at it. I'll let you know in a moment.
0: Okay, 25 to 9. Morning Crew with Gabby and Dan. Local news update coming up next.
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10: Good morning. It's Daniel Brewer with your local news and sport. Driver distraction, using your phone and impatience on our roads are the biggest factors in serious road accidents and fatalities. Victoria Police's Superintendent Dan Davison says more often than not, those that speed past us aren't gaining anything but putting lives at risk.
11: One of the most annoying factors on the road is to see these people rushing and not caring for anyone else except themselves. The old TAC ad of, you know, you're better to arrive late than dead on time has never been so true. You see those clowns on the road, let's face it, that's what they are, that take off past you, blow your doors off, and then you'll see them in the next set of lights in a town. Their effort to get somewhere isn't necessarily one that gets them any quicker.
10: A planned teacher strike has been avoided, with education staff across Western Victoria accepting the Carroll government's revised pay offer. The agreement provides teachers, principals and support staff with at least a 28.3% pay rise over 4 years. AEU Victorian Branch President Justin Mullaly says it's a significant outcome.
12: Well done on your campaign. Well done to every AEU member for the pressure that you put on the government. Well done for taking stop work action, for implementing bans and limitations, for engaging your colleagues and parents in the broader community in which you work.
10: Shadow Minister for Roads and Road Safety, Danny O'Brien, says he is continuing to hear complaints from local drivers about the conditions of roads. The Victorian Nationals leader says his party has a plan to improve and repair the state's road network should they win the election in November.
13: The Nationals have got a strong plan, $5 billion over 4 years to fix our roads, eliminate a million potholes and make sure that we do the preventative maintenance to stop the roads from getting worse again. Labor has left us with an absolute series of goat tracks around the state and we need to fix them. We need to get back to doing the basics.
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10: The first weekend of finals is in the books for South West District Reserves football. Tirandara 11-10-76 defeated Dartmoor 5-7-37. While it's season over for Cavendish, who went down to Haywood by 13 points, 7-8-50 to 5-7-37. That's the latest in local news and sport.
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0: Your 4-day forecast for Western Victoria, becoming cloudy today with a high chance of showers, most likely during the afternoon and evening. Winds northeasterly up to 30 k's an hour. We're heading for a top today of 17 in Hamilton and Portland, 18 in Warrnambool. Dropping down to 10 tonight. Tomorrow, showers, 16. Thursday, showers increasing, 15. Friday, a shower or two, 15.
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0: And right now, 10 degrees.
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0: 19 to 9, Morning Crew with Gabby and Dan. Ridiculously, we're talking about around the twist. Well, perhaps you're like me and you want to force the things that you loved onto a child or you loved as a child onto your own child now.
1: Yes, yes.
0: Well, Round the Twist could be an option. We're asking if you know where to get it from, 1-300-799-31, because we're reminiscing about Round the Twist this morning.
1: Well, it was voted number 18, yes. Best TV show in Australia. Kath and Kim taking out the top gong, which I'm not surprised about.
0: This is of all time. What a bizarre show. We're looking back at some of our favourite episodes of Round the Twist. And it was just totally bizarre and weird and creepy, and it was a kid's show.
1: I'm pretty sure babies were birthed out of the mouth.
0: Oh, my God.
1: In Round the Twist.
0: Oh, my God.
1: Yeah.
0: Yeah, right.
1: I've got a memory of that.
0: Yeah.
1: And I just took it as kosher.
0: And shot at Aries Inlet. So you were at the right lighthouse.
1: I was at the right lighthouse. Yeah,
0: there you go.
1: Yeah. You made me panic.
0: 1-300-799-31. Jacqueline might be able to help us find out where to get it from. Jacqueline, what did you want to say on Round the Twist?
14: I have illegally downloaded Around the Twist.
0: Oh.
1: Jacqueline.
0: Okay, well, I won't dob.
1: You wouldn't steal a car.
14: But Little Miss Nine loves it and she's been watching it on repeat. She's also read the books too.
1: Oh, very good.
0: Has it stood the test of time, the TV show?
14: Oh, it's bizarre, but we sit there and watch it together and it makes us laugh. So,
0: yeah, that's good.
1: If you don't want to be a thief,
0: yes.
1: I'm looking online. I think you can watch it on Amazon Prime Video.
0: Amazon Prime. Yeah. Okay, very good. Jacqueline, what's your favourite Round the Twist episode? We've listed a couple there, but there's something that we've forgotten about.
14: Oh, I couldn't tell you a favourite, but the one that always grosses me out is the one where the birds crap on the house and they get stuck inside it in the cottage.
1: That vaguely rings a bell.
0: Oh, I don't remember that.
1: Yeah, it's a bit like the Armour Cane ad, but not for juicy corn. It's
0: Marge, the rains are here.
1: Yeah.
0: Right. Okay, beautiful.
1: Armour Cane's done it again.
0: Bird poo, not
1: lots
0: corn.
1: Of 90s references. I'm so sorry.
0: Yeah, we're up with it. We're with all the latest stuff, like Round the Twist. Here's David Thames at 8:43. Morning, crew.
15: Let's get the party started. See you at the bar, you was hardly talking. That's when I knew that your heart was scarring. Friends to lovers need a part to star in. Like, wait, babe, let me ask your pardon.

0: Dave Thames, Rain Dance, 13 to 9, Morning Crew with Gabby Down. I promised we'd move on from Round the Twist, but I found out something more staggering. Because we've got a message coming through from Roxanne, which we really appreciate it. So she says, she was an extra in Round the Twist in the background when she was 5, and she's now 38.
1: Oh, that's very cool.
0: That's great. That's very exciting. Well done, Roxanne. What a moment.
1: I would dine on that.
0: Well, she is. So bring it up now. But then it got me thinking, well, what year was Round the Twist, mate? I was like, late 80s, early 90s. Well, there were four seasons. 1990, 1993, 2000, and 2001.
1: Really?
0: Yeah.
1: Were we waiting for Paul to write more books?
0: I don't know. But did you know this? There were three Bronsons. Three actors played Bronson. So there was a Bronson in season one, a Bronson in season two, and then another one in three and four.
1: Yeah,
0: and
1: that's because the seasons were so far apart.
0: Three Petes, three Lindas. Throughout the whole, and the dad
1: did
0: even
1: I only
0: changed.
1: Watch one season?
0: We must have only watched the first couple. I don't remember Bronson changing. But there you go. So there's been multiple kids who played the role.
1: They wanted to do that with Harry Potter.
0: Yeah, well, there's a new Harry Potter show coming at the end of the year.
1: Yeah,
0: isn't
1: but
0: there?
1: With the movies, they were going to change the actors and actresses, but then ended up keeping them on the whole time.
0: I'm glad they did.
1: Yeah.
0: Yeah. I'm really glad they did.
1: You do then have someone who's like, I don't know, 27 playing a 16-year-old.
0: In Glee, there was only 4 years between the guy who was playing the teacher and the guy who was the head student boy thing.
1: Because one looks really old for their age.
0: Yeah, one looked old for their age, one looked young for their age. But one was like 32, one was like 28.
1: Dad used to say, they had a hard life. Oh, that girl had a hard life.
0: 12 to 9. Morning Crew with Gabby and Dan.
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1: So guest reader Kerry Smith will share this heartwarming story of young Bomi discovering the familiar colours of home in a new country. 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
14: Oh!

0: morning, Chris Gabbing down for tonight. I've got a little research to do before tomorrow's show. Got to catch up on four seasons of Round the Twist. You once watched Game of Thrones, almost all of it in like 10 days.
1: I think it was 21 days.
0: Oh, all right. Round the Twist sounds more fun for me. Anyway, have a great day. We'll chat to you tomorrow morning from 6.
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13: 10 degrees in Melbourne, a late shower or two at top today, 19 at 9 o'clock. Good morning. David Armstrong. Dean Cox says he's extremely disappointed as police investigations continue into an alleged sexual assault involving Sydney players at the Pullman Hotel in Melbourne. Isaac Heaney, Riley Bice, James Jordan, Chad Warner and one other player have spoken with police about the alleged incident. There's no suggestion the five players are under investigation. Those players drove home to Sydney last night. The Swans coach would not speculate on sanctions for the players when he arrived at Sydney headquarters this morning.
14: Yeah, obviously extremely disappointed with what's happened and understand the questions and we'll update as we gather more information.
15: Should we expect any sanctions at all?
14: We're working our way through everything with the AFL and the relevant parties and yeah, we'll update when we get more information.
13: A motorcyclist has been killed in a crash at San Remo. A car collided with a motorcycle on Phillip Island Road just before 6:30. CPR was performed, but the rider died at the scene. The driver of the car was not injured. An Australian teenager is in a critical condition after they were stabbed while holidaying in New York. The 19-year-old sustained multiple stab wounds in an unprovoked attack at a McDonald's restaurant near Times Square. A 25-year-old's been charged with second-degree assault. Well, the property council is playing down a NAB forecast, which projects rents will soar by as much as 30% over the next 2 years. The hike will be needed to compensate landlords for the loss of property tax concessions. The council's Mike Zorbas says we're beginning to see the consequences of the tax changes.
16: When you basically hike taxes on the productive part of the economy that you want to be producing more homes, my gut feel is you are going to get less supply. And all the modelling that we've done shows that there is actually a reduction in the number of homes. In fact, even the Commonwealth Treasury suggests you're going to get 35,000 fewer homes.
13: Police are investigating a car fire at Richmond this morning on Neptune Street. No one was injured during the incident. There are reports residents witnessed masked offenders filming it. Well, Donald Trump is threatening to bomb US ally Oman if it gets in the way of his efforts to broker a deal on the Strait of Hormuz. Iranian and Omani officials have been holding talks on the future of maritime navigation in the shipping route. Former Pentagon operative Tony Schaefer telling Today he can't imagine the conflict escalating again anytime soon.
17: We're not postured sufficiently to resume combat operations until the USS Washington shows up, which could be probably a couple weeks at the soonest.
13: In finance, the dollar's trading higher at 71.04 US.
3: Light up the night. 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

0: this week. Pressure is mounting on Manus Labuschagne ahead of Saturday's second test against Bangladesh. The Queenslander has averaged just 18.4 with the bat from his past nine innings. Former test all-rounder Shane Watson says Labuschagne's place is not guaranteed.
1: When you don't score the runs that you want, you're leaving yourself open to getting dropped, and Manus hasn't scored the bulk of runs that we've seen in the past, and it just means that you do leave the selectors an opportunity to be able to move on with someone else.
0: Josh Fraser securing a three-year deal to be Carlton's coach, an incredible run for the man who took over from Michael Voss in May, guiding the Blues back to finals. Manchester United set to reject any offers for Bruno Fernandes ahead of next month's transfer deadline. The Portuguese playmaker reportedly wanted by Galatasaray, Juventus and AC Milan. That's the latest news and sport.
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5: I'm Daniel Brewer with your local news and sport. Police are warning driver distraction, phone use and impatience are major factors in serious crashes, with Superintendent Dan Davison saying speeding past others puts lives at risk without gaining much time.
6: It's one of the most annoying factors on the road is to see these people rushing and not caring for anyone else except themselves. The old TAC ad of, you know, you're better to arrive late than dead on time has never been so true. You see those clowns on the road, let's face it, that's what they are, that take off past you, blow your doors off, and then you'll see them in the next set of lights in the town.
5: Today is Vietnam Veterans Day, with RSLs across the region holding commemorative services. In sports, South West District Reserves football winners Tirandara and Haywood. 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
7: Your four-day forecast for Western Victoria. A cloudy day ahead with a high chance of showers in the afternoon and evening, getting down to a low of 10 degrees tonight. Tomorrow, cloudy with showers, a possible thunderstorm in the early morning, top of 16. Thursday, showers increasing and 15. And then on Friday, a shower or two and a top of 15 degrees. Today, Caston and expecting a top of 16. 17 the top for Hamilton, Portland and the coast.
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It's Mix FM's All Hit Workday. My name's Court and a big happy Tuesday to you. I'm super pumped because today we get to announce the winner of our Shivers and Shudders photo competition. That person picking up a $500 Hello World Portland travel voucher. That's coming at you a little bit later on this morning. Got to get time to get them on the phone. But up for you in three hits time, another competition that I want to give you the heads up about. That's after Tame Impala. Right now it's Zara Larsson with Midnight Sun. Keep it on Mix.

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0: 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They're currently touring the States, riding a wave of popularity thanks to the new Spider-Man movie, but they're back in Australia in October. But here on Mix FM, next week, we're giving you the chance to win tickets to the ultimate Father's Day escape. We've got tickets up for grabs for the Grampians Barbecue Festival that's in Halls Gap on Father's Day weekend. If you've forgotten the dates, don't worry, Dad, your kids still love you. But that is the September 5th and 6th. It's going to be an amazing weekend. You've got pitmasters going up against each other in the ABA Pitmaster Challenge. Naturally, you get to try all of those delicious smoky meats, but they've got the music and the drinks and the fire pits. Just an amazing vibe and atmosphere to go alongside it. 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

0: 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Prepare your social media feed for a parade of kids in costumes, because next week is Book Week. And this Friday, the magic of storytime at Portland Library are doing a special Book Week celebration. And Kerry Smith is going to be reading the 2026 CBCA shortlisted book, The Colours of Home. So kids are encouraged to dress as their favourite book character and come and join the fun. It's totally free. Everyone's welcome. 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That's from 11 a.m. on this Friday at Portland Library. We've got this event and everything else that's going on our website. 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
3: I'm Daniel Brewer with your local news and sport. Teachers across Western Victoria have accepted the Carroll Labor Government's revised pay offer, averting another planned strike. AEU Victorian Branch President Justin Mullaly says it's a significant outcome.
4: Together, we've been able to get a significant outcome that delivers real pay increases, and we got a commitment from the state government to deliver full funding for our schools.
3: Frustration is continuing across Western Victoria over the Bureau of Meteorology website, with an independent review of the organisation now being commissioned. In sport, Hampton Football Netball League reserves winners South Warrnambool Roosters, Koroid Saints and Hamilton Kangaroos. That's the latest in local news and sport.
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5: Your four-day forecast for Western Victoria. A cloudy day ahead with a high chance of showers in the afternoon and evening, getting down to a low of 10 degrees tonight. Tomorrow, cloudy with showers, a possible thunderstorm in the early morning, top of 16. Thursday, showers increasing and 15. And then on Friday, a shower or two and a top of 15 degrees. Today, Casterton expecting a top of 16, 17 the top for Hamilton, Portland and the coast.
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